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2: Because the world says you can only have peace when there's no chaos, or you can only have peace when everything's going exactly as you would like it to go. 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
1: Thanks for joining us. I'm John Fuller.
3: Dave and Ashley Willis are among our favorite broadcast guests, and I know you're going to find this pre-recorded message fascinating. In a world that often feels chaotic, it's very important to maintain a sense of peace in your home for yourself and for your children, and you'll learn how to do that today. 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
1: Here now, Dave and Ashley Willis speaking at a marriage conference sponsored by Church of the Highlands in Birmingham, Alabama, on today's episode of Focus on the Family with Jim Daly.
4: We're going to dive into this talk for the time we have in this session, talk about kind of peace in the home.
2: Absolutely.
4: And here's the first principle. We can't control all the chaos happening in the world, but we can control whether or not we allow God's peace to reign in our hearts and our homes.
2: Right.
4: Like, guys, the world is nuts right now. Like, if you turn on the news for 5 minutes, you're just going to feel just that lack of peace because there's just chaos happening everywhere. And we can't control all of it. We need to be responsible to do what we can in our communities and globally even to be about bringing God's peace and God's kingdom to this broken world. But we're going to realize we can't control all of it. But what we do have more control than we realize of is what happens in our own home.
2: Right.
4: Is our own home going to be a sanctuary and safe place where we as a couple, us, our kids, whoever is there, can experience God's peace in a place where there's joy and laughter and a place where we can bring the troubles of life and deal with them together and pray about them. But ultimately, it's going to be a place of peace. And maybe you didn't grow up in a house like that. Maybe you grew up in chaos and you think that's just how home has to be, but you get the opportunity and the responsibility to break and change that cycle in your home. Because you're not responsible for the kind of home you grew up in, but you're completely responsible for the kind of home your kids are growing up
2: yep.
4: in. And we've got the opportunity to say, I want it to look different than it did for me. I want it to look different than it did in my grandparents' generation. Maybe they didn't know the Lord. Maybe they didn't
2: right.
4: know any better. But now God is showing us there's a different and better way. And we're going to talk about how to live in that reality in our homes. So one time we accidentally, on a road trip, left one of our children at a gas station. He's a middle child. He's used to it. But no. So we stopped bathroom break because somebody with that many kids, somebody's always got to go. And so we pull off the road and I'm mad and I'm in a hurry and we get there and it's a one seater and there's this huge long line for this one seat. And I'm like, we're not doing this. Like, we got a car full of boys. We'll find a tree. We'll find something. We're not doing this. So like, let's load back up. And we get loaded up and we start driving down the road. And my oldest in the back a few minutes later, he is, hey dad, where's Connor? And I'm like, what? And he's like, yeah, I don't think he's here. And I look back and sure enough, he wasn't. So we drive all the way back to this gas station and Connor had stayed in that line and had made it all the way up the line and was now in there. And so I run to the front of the line, I'm beating on the door. Connor, you in there, buddy? And he's like, hey, Dad, I'm in here. I'm like, oh, good. I was just worried about you. You were taking a while. I told your brothers we couldn't get snacks here, but how about when you get out, you pick out whatever snack you want.
2: All this stuff. And, yes.
4: You know, we got, he was fine. But I didn't feel so bad because Jesus' parents did that. Have you read this in the Bible? The people that God picked to raise his son lost Jesus for 3 days, guys. I mean, this was like 15 minutes. Mary, you know, the Mary, did you know that Jesus is missing and you need to put out an Amber Alert because it was like a day before they even knew he was gone. And I think God put stuff like that in the Bible just to make us feel better. Like, you know what? Because I just picture Mary and Joseph. Like, can you imagine that search? Like, what are they feeling when you lose Jesus? I mean, what marriage moment is that? Like, we're definitely going to hell. We lost

0: Jesus. Like, we lost Jesus. I didn't even know that was theologically possible, and we literally lost him. But they found him, and it worked out. It's all in the Bible. I don't make any of this stuff up. It's in the Bible.
1: Yes.
0: But I'm saying, like, every home has experienced some chaos.
1: Mm-hmm.
0: Every home has had moments of imperfection, moments when we need God's grace. But truly, the good part is through it all, because of his ever-present indwelling of the Holy Spirit within us, we don't lose Jesus. He's with us through it all.
1: That's right.
0: And whatever chaos you brought in here this weekend, whatever fear, whatever uncertainty, whatever panic, whatever you're wrestling with, first off, the first thing I want you to know before we dive into the truth of God's word and what he wants us to know in those moments is you're not alone. And here's part of the reason how I know you're not alone. Every one of us in life are going to face moments that we just feel like, I'm not equipped to deal with this. I'm not equipped to deal with what's happening in my marriage right now. I'm not equipped to deal with the news of wars and panic and chaos and all these things happening all over the world. I'm just not equipped, and I don't know what to do. And this, the most underlined Bible verse kind of speaks to the same thing, because this was underlined the most.
1: It's Philippians 4:6-7. Don't worry about anything. Instead, pray about everything. Tell God what you need and thank him for all he has done. Then you will experience God's peace, which exceeds anything we can understand. His peace will guard your hearts and minds as you live in Christ Jesus. And you guys, one of my favorite parts of this verse is where it talks about how God's peace is something that exceeds anything we can understand. And those of you who've had those heart-wrenching moments where literally it takes your breath away, like you've had such a great loss, or you've just experienced heartbreak beyond anything that you could ever even imagine. And in that moment, when you really turned to the Lord, you had a supernatural peace that you can't even explain. And I know we've had that in our life, and we're going to share a little bit about that. But that's the thing about God's peace, is it's not really how the world defines peace. Because the world says you can only have peace when there's no chaos, or you can only have peace when everything's going exactly as you would like it to go. But the truth is, every time we read about peace in the Bible, it really has nothing to do with our circumstances. And I take great comfort in the fact that we have a God, we have a Savior, who is always all too ready to give us peace in the midst of it. And you guys, sometimes he provides peace by changing our circumstances, but most of the time, it has nothing to do with that change of circumstances, but everything to do with the presence, just his presence. Of knowing that we're not alone, of knowing that he never wastes our pain, of knowing that he really is the Prince of Peace in our life.
0: And so how do we get it? How do we keep it? Peace, as the Bible describes it, is this. It's a gift from God that we must pursue, promote, and protect. Something that Jesus, the Prince of Peace, wants you to have in your marriage and in your heart and in your home, even in those brokenhearted seasons, because as the Bible says, he is near to the brokenhearted. He rescues those whose spirits are crushed. So while we have God's presence with us all the time, it's like the Bible saying we can experience God's presence in our life in a very unique way in those moments of heartbreak and in those moments where it seems like everything is upside down. That's where we can sense our Savior most. He's always with us. He's omnipresent. He's always with us. But he says, I'm going to give you this extra portion of my grace and my presence in those moments when you need it most. I heard this mom who had 15 children one time being interviewed, and they asked, how do you love all your children the same? And she said, I don't love them all the same. And it kind of took the interviewer back. And the interviewer said, well, which one do you love the most? And she said, whichever one is hurting the most. And I think it's kind of a picture of the heart of God, our perfect, compassionate Father, that yes, he loves us all with a limitless love, but yet there's this special place in his heart that's just for those of his children in those moments where my kid's hurting.
1: Yes.
0: I mean, to me, one of the shortest verse in the Bible is so comforting. It just says Jesus wept. And it reminds me that we've got a Savior who's not distant from our pain. He knows what that feels like. And in our moments of tear and in our moments of pain, he is there to give us peace. Jesus says this, peace I leave with you. My peace I give to you. I do not give as the world gives. So don't let your hearts be troubled and do not be afraid. And Ashley did a kind of a word study a few years back on what that peace, what shalom really means, and discovered something that to me was just, it completely changed the way that I saw peace. Because I used to see it the way she described a lot of us seeing it. It's just the absence of trouble.
1: Mm-hmm.
0: And there's always trouble around, and yet God calls us to live perpetually in peace. And I didn't understand what that looked like until she kind of did this deep dive.

0: dive into the Old Testament, and it was mind-blowing for me.
1: Yes. Years ago, I wrote a book called Peace Pirates, and I just have always longed to have God's peace in my life, like most of us in this room. And I, you know, after I went through my anxiety and depression battle, especially, I just really was like, how can I keep God's peace in my life? So I knew that the original Hebrew word for peace is shalom. And so when I went to those ancient Hebrew word pictures to see how they would have written shalom to each other, I found this, and they're going to put the picture on the screen here. So if you want to write this down, this is something that has meant the world to me. I still wear it on my wrist because I want to remember the meaning of what God's peace actually is in our lives. And it means this. God's peace is breaking the authority established by chaos. Breaking the authority established by chaos. And so when you really look at what that meaning is and how those Hebrews understood what their maker really meant when he talked about peace in their lives, when they would hear about God's peace in their lives, it meant nothing about the circumstances and everything about who was the authority in their life. So in essence, it's really about God being our authority and not letting anything else be our authority in our life. So we can't allow that addiction to be the authority in our life. We say, God, break this addiction, and you be the authority over my life so I don't feel like I'm thrown to and fro by the chaos in my life. It means breaking the anger that is in your home, not allowing that anger to be the authority, not allowing that to change how you think about your spouse and how you think about your circumstances, but allowing God to be your authority, where he says you're a masterpiece, that he has good plans for you. Yes, there are real diagnoses that we all face, but we cannot allow it to be our authority. We must say, God, you are still my authority. We know you don't waste pain. Lord, be the king over my life. And the more we keep on surrendering our lives to him and saying, God, you are the one, you are the authority over my life, the more we will experience his peace. And I don't know about you, but I think that's amazing. Because to me, that says that we can get through anything. That says that we always have a Savior right there for us, but it does taking us pursuing, promoting, and protecting the peace in our hearts and homes. But it starts with full surrender. And you guys, I know this isn't easy. It's so easy as human beings to be taken back by the circumstances that come our way. It's so easy to allow the enemy to let shame set in. But you guys, shame is not meant to be a staying place. It's a place of conviction that leads to repentance. Literally going the other way, walking away from the thing that is keeping you in shame. But it takes us recognizing what that thing is to be able to walk in that freedom.
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3: Welcome back to Focus on the Family with Jim Daly. 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
4: When she discovered that, it kind of helped the scales fall off my eyes to experience God's peace in a new way, and the gift of that, to realize I don't have to be ever controlled or defined or ruled by any of the circumstances, any of the chaos that's happening outside in the world, because none of that is my authority. And it's just a reminder to me when I'm feeling fear or uncertainty or anxiety about that chaos or about whatever I might be facing, to run back into the arms of my Savior and remind myself that, Lord, you're my authority. You're my God. You're the one who's bigger than everything that I'm facing, and you love me more than I can imagine. And this pain that I'm facing is a temporary pain, because that's the promise we have as Christians. Every pain will ever face is a temporary pain, and every joy we'll ever experience is an eternal joy. And when we keep that perspective, it helps us to get through those difficult seasons, to know this too shall pass. This is temporary. And yet we have a very real enemy who does everything he can to try to make us feel overwhelmed by whatever is happening around us, because that's part of his game plan. He wants you to feel overwhelmed, isolated, alone, in shame, in bondage, in guilt, and to make you feel like the chaos has completely taken over. You know, we saw a kind of a visual reminder of this, you know, on a trip. We took a big birthday trip for Ashley a while back and went to a place we'd always wanted to go. And we're hiking through a forest in Costa Rica, which is just a beautiful place.
5: It is.
4: And so we were there hiking around, and we came across this big tree. And Ashley asked the tour guide, said, "What's up with this tree?"
5: Yeah.
4: And when he explained it, I don't know, it kind of was like a reinforcement of some of these principles. It ties into this.
5: I said, "Can you tell me more about it?" And he's like, "I'm so glad you asked me about this, because this tree is considered to be kind of a freak of nature." And he said, "It's actually a symbiotic tree. The tree that you're looking at used to have a host tree inside of it." And I was like, "What do you mean?" And he said, "Well, we actually call this tree the strangler tree." And he said, "And here's why. So the strangler tree forms a root system close to a healthy tree or host tree. And when it realizes that healthy tree has a good light source, good water source, good air source, and good nutrients, it basically kind of slivers its root towards the tree and tries to act like it's just being a friend of that tree. And scientists literally refer to what the strangler tree does to the host tree as nature's unwanted hug," which I just thought was really sweet and kind of creepy. But anyway, so he's basically going up near that tree like, "Hey, can I just, you know, can I get some of this sunlight with you? I just need a little bit, and maybe just a little bit of your water." And little by little, that strangler tree goes around and around and around, and its root system just keeps on getting tighter and tighter and tighter around the host tree before the host tree even realizes it. And it forms this fortress around it, like in that picture. And eventually, it sucks the life out of the host tree and literally chokes it out and takes all of its water source, all of its light source, all of the nutrients, and the very air that it needs to survive. And as I was looking at this, it reminded me of another thing I found in my research when I was researching shalom. And I found this other Hebrew word that is very closely related to shalom, and it's the word shalal. It's spelled S-H-A-L-A-L. It's taking authority or seizing authority by destructive means. Yeah. So when I saw that strangler tree, I was like, well, there's shalom.

0: There's a physical example in nature of what shalal is. And, you know, thankfully, we don't have to be like that strangler tree, but I do feel like there's things in our life that are like strangler trees. There's things in our life, relationships in our life, habits in our life that are literally sucking the very life out of us. And the enemy would love for us to believe that we got to have to be like that healthy tree and allow these things to overtake us. But we have a God that says he is greater, that there is nothing that he cannot overcome. There is nothing in our life that he cannot help us with. But we have to be able to recognize it. And it takes us being mindful and saying, Lord, search my heart. And even as a married couple, Lord, search our hearts. Please reveal the strangler trees in our life. Because just like that strangler tree was so crafty with that host tree, there's little blind spots in our life where we get going on autopilot and we're just trucking along. And before you know it, there's this thing in our life and we're like that host tree. And we're all of a sudden, it's like we have this fortress around us and we can't really think clearly and we can't really see clearly. And our relationship is a little bit rocky and we're like, what happened? And that's why we got to keep rooted and surrendered to the Lord, because he will help us to see what these things are. And I'm telling y'all, we have a powerful God that comes in and rescues us and busts up that root system and says, he is my child, she is my child, stop messing with my kids.
1: That's right.
0: And I just want to say this, that we have a God that, you know, we know in the word it says he raises dead things to life. Well, he raises dead marriages to life. Like, you might have come to this conference and felt like this is our last ditch effort. We're going to go through the motions. We're going to say we did it. You know, we went through the motions. We tried. But I want you to know that God has you here for a reason, because he wants to give you something new. He is doing something new for you. And he is bringing you new life. And he can take your marriage to a place that you never thought it could go. But it takes time. It takes also honesty. It takes vulnerability and being willing to reveal the strangler trees in your life and allow God to do the work that he needs to do to make you healthy once again.
1: And that's a powerful and beautiful picture of what God wants for all of us. And so how do we get there? We remember to embrace peace when we remember we don't have to carry our burdens alone. And in marriage especially, yeah, we should never carry our burdens alone. So you have a burden bearer in Christ and also in your spouse. First in Christ, Jesus said, come to me all who are weary and carry heavy burdens, and I will give you rest. That our Savior is calling us to him and saying, let me take that weight off your shoulders. You were never meant to carry it. Let me carry that for you. As you just put your trust and your hope in me, let me walk with you through this. And then within marriage, we should do this, carry each other's burdens. And in this way, you will fulfill the law of Christ. That your joys in marriage, when you share your joys, the joys get twice as joyful. And in marriage, when you share your burdens, the burdens get less than half as heavy. Because when we're sharing each other's burdens, it makes the load much easier to bear. And like Ashley said yesterday, that's why there's never just his burden or her burden. It's always ours. It's always something we're going to face together. And I think that we miss out on that sometimes because we're prone to focus on the wrong things. Like, the enemy is a great distractor, and he wants to get your eyes focused on the wrong things. He wants your eyes focused on everything that you feel is wrong with your spouse, or everything they're doing that annoys you, or everything that's chaotic out in the world, or everything that you feel is wrong with yourself. And we've got to sometimes start by shifting our perspective and say, Lord, help me to be Philippians 4:8. Let me fix my mind and my thoughts on that which is good and beautiful and pleasing and excellent and worthy of praise. It doesn't mean I put my head in the sand and pretend like the problems aren't there, but it lets me look at those struggles with the right perspective. We've got to be able to put our perspective and our eyes on the right thing, because you're going to find whatever you keep looking for. Jesus said, whatever you keep seeking is what you will find. So if you're always looking for a reason to be stressed, you're going to find reasons to be stressed. If you're always looking for those annoying things your spouse does, then those annoying things your spouse does are all you're going to see. But if you switch your perspective and say, Lord, help me to see the reasons to be thankful. Help me to see the reasons to be joyful, God. Help me to be reminded of your promises. Help me to put my eyes on the right place, because sometimes we don't know, Lord, where do you want me to fix my focus? Where should I be looking? Because there's all different kinds of things competing for my attention. And help my eyes, my heart, to be drawn to what you want me to focus on. Yeah. And where he's going to draw your eyes over and over again is to that which is good and lovely and pleasing and excellent, worthy of praise. And when he draws your mind to something that's negative within yourself, it's because it's the Holy Spirit's way of conviction to say, I'm drawing your eyes here, because even though it's uncomfortable,

0: comfortable. It's a place where I want to work in
1: right.
0: you.
1: Yes.
0: It's a place where I want to come alongside you and bring healing. When he draws your eyes to something that's broken in the marriage, it's because he's saying, you know, this is a problem you guys have let grow worse by completely avoiding it. And I want you to, as a team, come alongside me and let me carry you through this. But this is something that has to be addressed, because until you deal with this, mm-hmm. it's going to be what's holding you back. And so part of our prayer should always be, Lord, don't let me have blind spots. Show me what within me you need me to work on, what within our marriage you need me to work on, but help me always to defer to kindness mm-hmm. and to look for the good in my spouse.

0: to be their biggest encourager and not their biggest critic. Some people, have you ever been around somebody who acts like criticism is their spiritual gift? Have you ever been around these folks? They'll make it churchy. They won't call it criticism. They'll call it discernment. I'm just discerning. I can tell everything that's wrong with you. It's like, that's not a spiritual gift. You're being a jerk and making it sound churchy. But encouragement is a spiritual gift. And it's one we're called to give. We've got to be each other's biggest encouragement.
1: And that's where we'll end this message from Dave and Ashley Willis, speaking at Church of the Highlands in Birmingham, Alabama, on today's episode of Focus on the Family with Jim Daly.
2: What a great message, John. And I want to thank Dave and Ashley for allowing us to share it with our listeners, with you. I love Dave's final point that we tend to magnify whatever we focus on, and we need to be mindful of that. It's really not that hard to change our focus and be an encourager to our spouse and our children. And if you struggle with that, let me remind you that Focus on the Family has a great team of caring Christian counselors that would be happy to give you a free one-time consultation. These are really talented, compassionate folks that can listen to your story, pray with you, and offer some helpful follow-up resources. Here's what we heard from Betsy about her experience with the team. Over the years of raising four kids, I've spoken to your counselors for prayer and received so much support, as well as several helpful books. A few years ago, my grown daughters called Focus for prayer and advice on a situation that involved a family conflict. I was so blessed that they, too, looked to Focus on the Family for counsel. Thank you for being there for all of us. And that's amazing.
1: It really is. What a testimony to God's goodness to use this ministry to make generational impact.
2: Yeah, and we can't do it alone. We thank the Lord for the work he's done through our counselors, and we are also thankful to the families that regularly donate to support the ministry and that counseling work. You're making it possible to help other families like Betsy's. And if you haven't given to Focus, may I ask you to consider doing so. You can do ministry by financially supporting us. I believe that's how the Lord sees it. I will commit to running Focus effectively and efficiently so you can do ministry through it. The best way to help us is with a monthly pledge. It doesn't have to be a large amount. It's the consistency that helps us balance our budget and plan for future outreach. And when you get in touch with us, ask about a book written by Ashley Willis called Peace Pirates, Conquering the Beliefs and Behaviors That Steal Your Treasure in Motherhood. As the mother of four boys, Ashley has a lot of experience in this area.
1: Yeah, she sure does. So take the next step in pursuing shalom in your home with this great book from Ashley Willis. Just stop by our website and donate generously as you can when you're there. That's focusonthefamily.ca, or call us. Our number is 800, the letter A in the word family. And you'd use that phone number to request a callback from one of our caring counselors as well. When you get in touch, be sure to ask about a CD of this presentation from Dave and Ashley Willis. It includes extra content. Next time, a homicide detective uses his skills to assess the claims of Jesus Christ.
3: If I don't trust anything the New Testament tells me about Jesus, is there enough evidence in the fuse and fallout of history to show me what happened in the first century, even if I had nothing from the crime scene, if I had nothing from the New Testament?
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If you want to understand God's heart for the home, start with his design for marriage. And that's where we're headed this time on Through the Bible. So if you have a copy of God's Word, turn to Matthew chapter 19, the classic passage where Jesus answers questions about divorce. Our teacher is Dr. J. Vernon McGee, of course, and he's going to walk us through his response to

0: questions that are as old as, well, you'll see, they're as old as Moses. I'm Steve Schwetz, welcoming you aboard the Bible Bus. And as you get settled, let's listen to a couple of conversations from fellow passengers traveling with us. First, here's a longtime listener from Georgia. Her name is Dale.
1: I love to tell the story because it's transformed my life and generations thereafter. My name is Dale from Toccoa, Georgia. When I was 16, I was a brand new Christian and knew nothing. And one of the pastors who discipled me early on handed me a booklet by Dr. J. Vernon McGee on the tabernacle and what it meant in terms of demonstrating Christ in the midst of his people. I was so fascinated by that study that I began to be a devoted listener on the radio to Dr. Vernon McGee, and then digitally, my children listened as I raised them, my husband also, and through all the years of him going through seminary, us going to a mission field, me going to law school, Dr. J. Vernon McGee, and you two were with us always. I just wanted to say that we've come full circle now, and I just bought a set of Lego blocks for my grandson to turn into a facsimile of the early tabernacle. And I'm getting the booklet from Dr. Vernon McGee to explain how you see Christ in the tabernacle. So you guys have just been very useful for our family and helping us to know and deeply understand what God has spoken to us through the Bible. And appreciate you very much.
0: What a fun way to learn about the tabernacle. We love it when God's word is a family affair. And then here's a short note from a listener in Argentina who joins us in Spanish. Hello, I'm Marcelo. I listen to your daily program and learn so much. 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God bless you for your beautiful work. Well, if hearing these stories makes you pause and consider how God's word is shaping your life, you know that we'd love to hear your story too. 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And if you love letters, we do too, and you can write it to Box 7100, Pasadena, California, 91109. In Canada, Box 25325, London, Ontario, N6C6B1. Or if you prefer the phone, just leave us a voicemail anytime at 1-800-65-BIBLE. Let's pray. Heavenly Father, we're so grateful for your word as it reaches into the lives of those who listen around the world. May your spirit be the joy and courage of us and everyone listening. We ask this in Jesus' name. Amen. Here's Dr. J. Vernon McGee with our study of Matthew 19 on Through the Bible.
2: Now today, friends, our study brings us here to the 19th chapter of the Gospel of Matthew. And this, by the way, is a very, very important chapter. And these chapters, as you well know, are just chock full of very wonderful things that we are in right now. It's very difficult, actually, for me to finish a chapter in each broadcast because they are actually so rich and so meaningful. Now, here in chapter 19, very briefly, we are going to see the Lord Jesus entering Judea. We'll see him proclaiming God's standard for marriage and the only grounds for divorce given. Now, it may be right now you'd like to go to the telephone, call up some friend that you and this party have had maybe some discussion about divorce, and listen to the broadcast today. Then we'll see the Lord Jesus blessing little children. He meets a rich young ruler, and he points the apostles to their position in the coming kingdom. We're going to do our best to cover the chapter, but the chances are that we just might not do that today. Now, in this movement that we have here in Matthew, our attention now is directed to the geography of the gospel. Do you notice how the chapter opens? It came to pass that when Jesus had finished these sayings, what sayings? Well, the ones that we've been considering back here in chapter 17, in fact, beginning of 16, 17 and 18. And now he's finished those, and he departed from Galilee and came into the coasts of Judea beyond Jordan. Now, have you noted the movement that we have?

actually in a physical and geographical sense now. He began up yonder in Caesarea Philippi, announced that he was going to Jerusalem to die. He moved down into Galilee, and he was in that area around Capernaum and the Sea of Galilee. In fact, all around it, he crossed over to Gadara, and now we find he leaves Galilee, and he came into the coast of Judea beyond Jordan. That means on the east bank of the Jordan. And great multitudes followed him, and he healed them there. Now, I'd like to put together two words again to emphasize.

and great multitudes followed him, and he healed them there. Now, I'd like to put together two words again to emphasize what we've emphasized again and again. One is multitudes, and the other is healed. Multitudes healed. Not just a few, but multitudes were healed. I'm more and more impressed by this. And I would say that if you're going to be a faith healer, brother, you ought to go to the hospitals and empty them. That's the thing that should be done. That's what our Lord did when he went by. I tell you, anyone wanting to be healed could be healed. Multitudes were healed. Now we come here in verse 3. These religious rulers come to him, and he restates God's ideal for marriage and grounds for divorce. Let me read. The Pharisees also came unto him, tempting him. They were after him, you can see. And they are bringing now a problem that is just as difficult today as it was in that day, and saying unto him, is it lawful for a man to put away his wife for every cause? They come to him with this question that concerns divorce, and that's a real live question among Christians today. And let me background this just a little to say that God has given to all of mankind certain things for the welfare of mankind. For instance, he's given here marriage, and marriage is for the sake of the home. That was his protection for the home. And marriage is something that he's given to be a blessing to mankind, whether they're saved or unsaved. Then he gave capital punishment, actually, for the protection of a nation, to protect the lives of people in a nation. And that was given. And then he gave the Sabbath law for the protection of the individual, that he might have one day of rest. So you have the individual, the family, and the nation. And these are just general laws that he gave. Later on, they were made specific for his people. The Sabbath was given to the nation Israel, for instance. And far as capital punishment, I think it's for all nations under the sun. Where you have a government, this should be in effect. And then you have for the home marriage. Now, we have here this question that concerns marriage. It's in the smaller context of the nation Israel, of course. Then we see it as he gives it here in the light of the Christian today. Now let's look at it that way. The Pharisees came with the question, is it lawful for a man to put away his wife for every cause? This is the question they come, and it was discussed in that day. And he answered and said unto them, have ye not read that he which made them at the beginning made them male and female? Now what he actually did here, he took them right back to the very beginning. He took them back to God's ideal of marriage. Now, the Mosaic law had permitted divorce on a very broad basis. For instance, over in Deuteronomy 24:1, and let me read this, it's rather important. When a man hath taken a wife and married her, and it came to pass that

If she married a stranger, she was shut out from the nation Israel. But in the time the Mosaic Law had actually been made meaningless because of the granting of the divorce on the flimsiest pretext, the burning of bread, for instance. And as a result, there was a great deal of discussion in our Lord's day. Verse 4, "And he answered and said unto them, Have ye not read that he which made them at the beginning made them male and female, and said, For this cause shall a man leave father and mother, shall cleave to his wife, and they twain shall be one flesh." Now, this was God's ideal. He took them back to God's original intention before sin entered the human family. Now, divorce was not in God's original plan. And why? Because sin was not in God's original plan. Divorce is always the result of sin. And I don't care what you say, there's sin there somewhere that causes divorce. And our Lord now deals with this, and he took them back to that original plan of God. They say unto him, "Why did Moses then command to give a writing of divorcement and to put her away?" And we've read that. That is part of it anyway. You ought to read Deuteronomy 24, 1 through 4, which deals with this entire question according to the Mosaic Law. Now, why did Moses permit it? And this is something that's quite interesting. "He saith unto them, Moses, because of the hardness of your hearts, suffered you to put away your wives, but from the beginning it was not so." Moses permitted it for a purpose. Why? Because of the hardness of their heart. You see, marriage was given to mankind, and it's the tenderest and the sweetest of human relationships. There's nothing like it. The marriage was to represent the relationship between Christ and the church. Only believers, therefore, can set forth this high and holy relationship. Now, when they failed and bitterness and hardness of heart enter in, then that marriage becomes a hollow sham, and it's just a mockery of marriage. You see, marriage, friends, is either made in heaven or hell. There's no third place to make them. And when it's made in the wrong place, you're going to have trouble to begin with. And many Christians find that marriage becomes a very shaky proposition even for Christians today. And now our Lord is going to deal with this question. Moses, because of the hardness of your heart, he permitted it. You see, God is merciful to us, and how merciful he is to us. But his ideal is never divorce. Now, I recognize today we're living in a culture that has been very lax here, and there are multitudes of people I'm talking to that have been divorced. Now, may I say to you that the background is always sin. But after all, we're all sinners, and God forgives murderers. He forgives people that have been divorced. I mean, it's actually in that sense no worse than any other sin. But I think we need to recognize what causes it. In verse 9 here, he's going to give something new. Will you listen to him now? "And I say unto you, whosoever shall put away his wife, except it be for fornication, and shall marry another, committeth adultery, and whoso marrieth her which is put away doth commit adultery." Now, adultery breaks the marriage relationship and provides, will you notice this, the one ground for divorce. That is the one ground for divorce. Now, I know that in this age of divorce, it is permitted actually on one basis scripturally, and that's adultery. Now, somebody says, yes, but here's this poor Christian woman married to this drunkard, or here's this man, and I knew a case like this, wonderful Christian man married to a godless woman. Now, what about it? Believers may separate on other grounds, and I think that's the whole point of 1 Corinthians 7. But divorce is permitted on one basis only, and that's adultery. Again, I had a woman that came to me. She said, "Now, my husband is spending money, he's drinking and gambling, and my two boys.
And the only

The way I can protect them is to get a divorce to ensure their future. And she said, should I do it? If I don't, why, they'll have no opportunity in the future at all. Well, I said, on that ground, and you understand that you're doing it for this reason, and that as a Christian, you are separated from him already because he left you, but that's to stay that way. And somebody says, that's harsh, isn't it? Well, friends, I didn't make it. I'm telling you what's in the scripture here. This is the thing that I'm sure is well-pleasing to God. Now, let me make this statement. Divorce was granted for the purpose of permitting the innocent party to remarry, you see. And this rule is applicable only to believers. God's not regulating the lives of unbelievers here. He's holding them to the message of the cross first. God wants the unbeliever to come to Christ, and not to discuss the question of divorce, whether it's scriptural or not. That fellow's lost, whether he's married, divorced, or single. Makes no difference until he accepts Christ. The thing that is important to note, that for believers, he puts down one grounds for divorce. Now, suppose here is a believer today that her husband got a divorce, or the wife got a divorce, and on another grounds. What about this party? Well, if there's been adultery there, in most of these cases I find there is, then the innocent party is permitted to remarry. I believe that that's the whole thought that he has in this particular case. Now let me move on, because there's something else here that's important. His disciples say unto him, if the case of the man be so with his wife, it's not good to marry. In other words, these disciples say, well, it'd be better if you stayed single. Well, you would avoid a lot of trouble. There's no question about that. Now, will you notice, he said unto them, all men cannot receive this saying, save they to whom it's given. Now, will you notice, and this is so important, especially in this day, and I think that he puts down a great principle here in verse 12, that actually the Roman Catholic Church is right now wrestling with this problem. And I tell you, it's tearing it asunder, because I think that if they'd turn right here, they'd find a great principle that God's put down. Listen to this. For there are some eunuchs which were so born from their mother's womb. There's some men, some women, they don't need to marry. They get along very well by themselves. What was it that that maiden lady said years ago? They asked her why she hadn't got married. And she says, I don't need to get married. Says, I've got a stove that smokes, and I got a dog that barks, and I've got a parrot that cusses. And she says, I just don't need a man around the place at all. Well, may I say to you, that's all right. There are many people like that today, but that's not for everybody. He says, and there are some eunuchs which were made eunuchs of men. That is, they make a rule, regulation, say that you can't get married. And may I say, you have no right to do that, but if you do it, then they are eunuchs. And there be eunuchs which have made themselves eunuchs for the kingdom of heaven's sake. Frankly, I know a person went to the mission field. And when she went to the mission field, I talked to her. I said, look, your chances are nil of getting married out there. She's been out there for years. She didn't get married. She said, I've thought that through. I'm willing to make that sacrifice. She made it. May I say to you, there's no rules about this today. Somebody says you think that the preacher ought to get married or the priest should be married. May I say to you, this is a place where God puts down a principle. He says that's up to the individual. You have to make that decision yourself. And some should marry, some should not marry. And my, there's so many facets to this that I wish we had time to go into. Now, I'm anxious to just get to this. Here's something wonderful. Then were there brought unto him little children, that he should put his hands on them and pray, and the disciples rebuked them. And Jesus said, suffer the little children, forbid them not to come unto me, for of such is the kingdom of heaven. Now, we've had this matter about the salvation of the children before us just a few days ago, but now, this is a very wonderful passage, again, about children that die in infancy. They're saved. He says, you let them come unto me. And it's a very interesting thing that no child will reject Jesus
if he's presented to the

0: child on a Bible basis. Did you know that that's true? That's one reason we ought to get the message to them. Now, somebody says, wait a minute, then all could be saved if we could get them to them as children. Oh, no, because they reach the age of accountability later. And that's my reason for trying to get the gospel into the hearts of children, so that when they reach the age of accountability, they'll make a decision for Christ. And that's important that that be followed through. Don't rest on the statement that your child made a decision when he was 3, 4, 5, 6, or 7 years old. My daughter made a decision when she was 7, almost on her own, came in and told her mother one day when she's 7 years old she wanted to accept Jesus. Ever since then, I bet I've asked her a dozen times, have you really trusted the Lord Jesus? And one time she said to me, she says, well, Daddy, why do you keep asking me that? Just want to make sure. That's all. Just want to make sure, friends. The decision will be made, actually, at the age of accountability. You say to me, when is that age? I don't know. I don't know. And when they've heard the gospel, is that the age of accountability for them? I have no answer for that. I just know that it's important, instead of standing on the street corner and arguing about getting gospel to our children, let's get it to them. And then try to follow through when they reach the age of accountability that they turn to Christ. But wait just a minute, there's something else here. Isn't it interesting that our Lord, having given the word concerning divorce, immediately begins to talk about the children? Do you want to know the very thing that's all important in any divorce are the children? What about the children? There's a woman came to me and she said, I don't love my husband anymore, what he's doing and all that sort of thing. I don't love him. And I've heard you say, Dr. McGee, when there's no love there, then there's no relationship, and I want to get a divorce. Well, may I say, there's no relationship there. I'll hold to that, and it's tragic when there's no love there. But that's not the basis for divorce, my friend. Will you listen to me carefully? I said to this woman, she said, I don't love my husband anymore. I said, but do you love your children? Well, she says, of course I do. What's that got to do with it? I said, that has everything to do with it. You're to stay with him as long as you can if you love those children. But I don't love him. That's not the point. Do you love them? Our Lord put this matter about suffer the little children to come unto me. And friends, that's the thing that ought to make any couple, and especially a Christian couple, to think not twice but a dozen times before they go to the divorce court. Until next time, may God richly bless you, my beloved.
1: Well, this is an issue that touches almost every home in some way. If this study has stirred maybe a tender place in your heart, take God's word to heart and ask Him to guide your thoughts and then show you how to respond in difficult circumstances. And if you're not in a crisis at home right now, but you understand that kind of pain, will you pray for others on the Bible bus right now? You know, the Lord knows every name and every situation, doesn't He? All we need to do is intercede and trust the Spirit to carry those needs before the Father. There's so much more ahead as our journey through Matthew continues, and we've got some wonderful resources to support you along the way. 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However you board the Bible bus with us, we'd love to know. And it does help us to be good stewards of the resources that God has entrusted to us. So thanks for that. I'm Steve Schwetz, and as always, I'm going to meet you back here next time as the Bible bus rolls along.

Through the Bible is a 5-year study of God's entire Word, and together we discover God's purposes in history and our lives, found only when we believe in Jesus Christ. Do you know Him yet?

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1: On the international stage, a negotiation has as much to do with incentive as it does leverage. Once upon a time, the assumption was Iran's great advantage was the threat of developing a nuclear weapon. But now there is something else.

0: Before the war in Iran, most Westerners knew little about the Strait of Hormuz, but now most are painfully aware that 20% of the world's oil passes through this bottleneck, with Iran on one side and Oman on the other. These two countries are now negotiating terms to reopen the strait, which is in turn a major variable in bringing the war with Iran to an end. In a sense, the world is holding its breath. But this is minor compared to what Paul says in Romans 8. All creation is eagerly waiting to be set free from its bondage to corruption and obtain the freedom of the glory of the children of God. Welcome to Haven Today. I'm David Wolin, sharing the great story that's all about Jesus. And we're continuing in a series we started last week called The King We Need. Last week, we were looking at 1 Samuel, God's word there calling our attention to a climactic moment in Israel's history. It was the moment they asked for a king and got precisely what they asked for. Was this anointed king the king they needed? This and so many other tensions throughout the Old Testament raise the big question. How will God keep his great promises? Who will be the king who can truly bring us peace? Well, this week we're turning our attention to the book of Psalms and then the life of King David. And though he was a good king, a man after God's own heart, he was still not the king that we all need. In a moment, we'll be joined by a good friend of mine to think about this reality, how the Psalms point us to Jesus, and even how Jesus, growing up as a boy, was shaped by the Psalms.
1: I believe that as Jesus was growing up, as a faithful Hebrew boy, he was hearing the Psalms regularly through the rhythms of worship in the synagogue, through his mother Mary, his father Joseph. His identity and his sense of his vocation as the Messiah was being shaped through the hearing and the praying of the Psalms.
0: The voice of my friend, David Sunday, who has been a guest on Haven before. He's a faithful pastor and preacher, and to me, also a mentor and friend with a particular expertise in the Psalms. And what he has to share with us today is just wonderful. I cannot wait to share this conversation with

which invites us to think about how Jesus himself would have read and understood the Psalms. Just imagine how your understanding of the Bible would change if you could approach and read every book of the Bible like that. 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And now let's get things started, preparing our hearts to behold the King we need. Here's Caleb and Kelsey with King of Kings.

0: This is Haven Today. I'm David Wolin, and sitting with me here face-to-face is a dear friend of mine, David Sunday. He's the president of Word Partners, which is an international missions organization. David, you can explain more about that in a minute, but you're also a pastor and a dear friend. So welcome for the first time to Haven Today.
1: Thank you so much, David. It's a delight to be here with you, and congratulations on your new role. Just really looking forward to seeing how God is going to use you and his kingdom purposes through this great ministry.
0: Oh, I appreciate that, brother. Thank you. So, David, before we get started, and we do have some really great things to dig into here, I invited you to join us on the program for a good reason today, to take us into the Psalms, an area of specialization for you. And in fact, I'm realizing even as I say that I didn't introduce you properly. I should have said Dr. David Sunday, because you just finished your D-min, and the focus of that is what we're going to be talking about today. But David, first, would you give us just a snapshot of Word Partners? This is a ministry that's near and dear to your heart. Now you serve as the president. Can you give us an idea of what that organization is all about?
1: Absolutely. Word Partners is fueled by an awesome vision to see the Word of God flow powerfully through every church to every nation. And the role that God has given us to play in that is we elevate God's

0: life-giving word in the hearts, lives, and ministries of pastors and their people. That's our sweet spot, the heart, the life, and the ministry of a pastor, and the impact that that can have on the people of God as the word of God takes root in a pastor's life. So we train pastors who will then train other pastors to preach God's word with God's heart in some of the hardest to reach places around the world.
1: Hmm. And David, I want to ask one follow-up question on that before we dig into the Psalms together. This is meeting a significant need in countries around the world, places perhaps where there is no seminary, where there's persecution, or it's just difficult to meet another Christian, let alone to learn how to preach the word. So give us a sense of the places or the kinds of environments where Word Partners is so effective.
0: Yes, I recently was in North Africa, working with a group, all first-generation Muslim background believers, digging into the books of 1 and 2 Samuel, just seeing the transformation in their lives as they understand God's plan for his kingdom and their desire then to teach the word in house churches throughout their country and to spread this movement by training and equipping other leaders. We've got stories like that from all around the world and in obscure places and persecuted regions. And it's beautiful to see the movement that the Holy Spirit began at Pentecost continuing here in the 21st century. Our vision's humanly impossible to achieve. How can we cause the word of God to flow powerfully through every church to every nation? We can't do that, but it's divinely guaranteed to succeed because God promises in his word that the earth will be filled with the knowledge of the glory of the Lord as the waters cover the sea. And so that's where history is heading. That's the history belongs to Jesus Christ. The nations are his.
1: So now turning to the Psalms, let's just kind of start at a basic level. What role should the Psalms play in the devotional life of a believer?
0: Yeah. Well, that's a great question, David. And I believe my devotional life, my prayer life would be dangerously deprived of oxygen if I didn't have the book of Psalms. I grew up in a faith tradition where we learned to pray spontaneously, led by the Spirit, which was wonderful in a lot of ways. But that meant for me that I had to kind of come up with my own prayers. What happens when my mind is distracted or my heart is dull or I'm burdened with cares and I don't know what to pray for as I ought or I don't even have the motivation to pray? How does the Holy Spirit inspire our prayers? And somewhere along the way, I discovered that for 2,000 years, God's people were finding a treasure trove in the book of Psalms to fuel their prayer lives. Billy Graham read through the Psalms every month, and that sustained him in his prayers. Then I discovered the Anglican Book of Common Prayer, where there's a schedule for morning and evening to pray through the whole Psalter, all 150 Psalms in a month. And in the Psalms, we've got this unique treasure where it's the one book in the Bible where we find human words to God, but they're really God's words to us, to God's people, given to us in order that we might pray them back to him. And when we don't know what to pray for as we ought, God is giving us speech that can speak to every part of our human experience. John Calvin called the Psalms an anatomy of all parts of the soul. Because he said in the Psalms, we find a mirror of what's in our hearts, all the joys, all the agonies, the laments, the hardships. The Psalms are uniquely tailored by God to give us words that are from him that he wants us to pray back to him because he knows that we need help in our prayer lives. So this is one of the ways the Holy Spirit helps us by giving us these divinely inspired words that God wants to hear from our hearts prayed back to him.
1: That's good. And David, if you don't mind, I know that there is a very personal aspect to this in your life.
0: Yes.
1: And we've walked a lot of miles together, yeah, spiritually speaking, over time. And this is a big part of your story. But there came a time.

0: what was it, about 10 years ago, where you came into a season of tremendous crisis. Yeah. And I know the Psalms played a huge role.
1: Right. In the decade leading up to that time, I had been just regularly praying through the Psalms, or at least reading through the Psalms on a monthly basis. I liken it to learning how to play the piano. You have to play your scales and your arpeggios, and that's how you learn to get versatile in the instrument. Sometimes reading through the Psalms is just like that. It's like playing my scales. But other times, I find this is what now equips me to really pour out my soul to God in agony or in joy. And there was this particular event. It was January 29th, 2010. My wife had been going through a period of what we thought was bronchitis, and then she lost her voice. And one thing led to the next. She was 40 years old then. And we got a call that afternoon from our family doctor saying, "You need to take Kate to the hospital. She is in an oncological emergency." And I remember just crashing to the floor in my study. I knew the word oncological had something to do with cancer, but it was the furthest thing from our minds. Mm. And we ended up in an emergency room that night. She had lost her ability to speak because there was a tumor encasing her vocal cords and wrapped around her right lung and down into the lower part of her thorax. And while we were waiting there with this recognition that a very serious and pervasive cancer was now in my wife, we got a text from our 15-year-old daughter, and she texted us these words from Psalm 66, where God says, "Bless the Lord, O peoples, let the sound of his praise be heard." He talks about how God led his people through the Exodus and through their time in the wilderness and placed a hard burden on their backs. Mm-hmm. But then he brought us out to a place of abundance. And that story didn't have anything specific to do with my wife's cancer, and yet it framed the situation we were in within the larger story of God's history of redemption with his people. And it fueled us with a hope that sustained us through that very difficult trial, knowing that no matter what the outcome would be of this particular cancer, we knew that in God's merciful work, he would bring us to a place of abundance, ultimately, in Jesus Christ.
0: Mm. And that story, I would love to tell more in full. I think it deserves to be told, but just to answer the question that our listeners are probably wondering,
1: yeah,
0: the Lord did save Kate's life.
1: He did.
0: And she is alive and well and pursuing a graduate degree today, vibrant ministry in our church. So it's been a wonder to see his hand at work.
1: Yes.
0: But David, just let's get down into the nitty-gritty of this and address that claim from Luke 24. Do we see Jesus in the Psalms, and is it important for us to see Jesus in the Psalms?
1: Absolutely. I think of the Psalms as God's word given, first of all, to God's king and the king's people in order that we might pray them back to him. In order to really appreciate the Psalms, we have to see that it's about the hope of God's coming kingdom. And in the early part of the Psalms, we see King David going through all his agonies and trials and crying out to God for refuge from his enemies. By the end of the book of Psalms, and in the last five Psalms, it's full of hallelujah, praise the Lord, because of his victory over all his enemies, the king's victory over all his enemies. And it ends with, "Let everything that has breath praise the Lord." So how we see Jesus in the Psalms is by recognizing that he is the one who is the promised son of David. He is the king who is going to sit on David's throne forever and ever. I believe that as Jesus was growing up, as a faithful Hebrew boy, he was hearing the Psalms regularly through the rhythm

0: of worship in the synagogue through his mother Mary, his father Joseph, his identity and his sense of his vocation as the Messiah was being shaped through the hearing and the praying of the Psalms. Mm. This was a regular rhythm in Jesus' life. We can see evidence of that throughout the gospel, just how easily the Psalms flow forth from his lips. And then when you see Jesus on the cross or in the Garden of Gethsemane, he was literally bleeding out the Psalms in his dying moments. My God, why have you forsaken me? What was Jesus meditating on? Psalm 22, or his final words, into your hand I commit my spirit, Psalm 31. Mm. So the Psalms are first and foremost the prayer book of God's anointed king. And this was the prayer book of our Lord Jesus Christ. Mm. And then we see in the Psalms that the hope of the kingdom finds its fulfillment in the Messiah, our Lord Jesus Christ.
1: Amen. Well, David, that is beautiful, and there is a lot more that I'd like to get you to talk about. There are questions I know that you like to bring to the Psalms that help us think through what we're reading, and some diagnostic questions to help us see Christ. There are some specific Psalms that I'd like for us to dig into a little bit. So I think I'm going to have to invite you back for another day. Would you be willing to do that?
0: Yes, I'd be glad to.
1: David Sunday from Word Partners, president of Word Partners. We appreciate your spending time with us today.
0: Thank you so much, David. It's been a great pleasure.

That was Psalm 66 from Robbie Seaband. This is Haven Today. I'm David Wolin, and I'm so thankful we got to spend some time with my longtime friend and mentor, David Sunday. Perhaps like me, like when I first learned to read the Psalms like this, maybe what you heard today feels both fascinating and maybe a little intimidating. You could be wondering, is it possible that I could learn to read the Bible like this? And the answer is yes, one step at a time. That's the kind of progress we all make spiritually as we spend time with the Lord in His Word day by day, slowly beholding more and more of the beauty of Christ. And that happens not only in the Psalms, but all the Bible, which is why I'm excited to send you this resource published by Haven called Christ in All the Scriptures, Reading and Praying Through the Bible in a Year. You'll find in it insightful devotional summaries and prayer prompts for every book of the Bible, spotlighting Christ throughout. This is our way of saying thank you for your support, and it's the gifts of friends like you that keeps Haven on your local station and on hundreds of radio stations around the world. 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

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Well, I'm David Wolin, and I want to invite you to come back again next time. We'll be keeping it all about Jesus. It's the great story here on Haven Today. For your walk with Jesus, I'm David Wolin with Haven Today, inviting you to anchor your day in God's Word. A loving father makes a far bigger difference than our culture gives them credit for. Some people are blessed with dads like that. Others, though, carry wounds from dads who were not loving or who weren't there at all. Yet even the best of fathers let their children down. God's Word points us to our perfect Father in heaven. 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God, our Father, is not distant or harsh. He is merciful and full of compassion. He knows our weaknesses and still welcomes us with love. And he is never absent. Get more encouragement for your walk with Jesus at haventoday.org.

A warm welcome to our program, Prophecy for Today, where we study biblical prophecy and its application to our daily life. It's a wonderful day to worship God. I'm William Steves. Let's pray. Dear Heavenly Father, thank you that you are a sympathetic God. Thank you that, through the work of Christ, you know the burdens and struggles we face, and you have offered us a place we can come to rest our weary shoulders. Thank you that your yoke is easy and your burden is light. Help us to rest in you, and it's in Jesus' name I pray. Amen.

Maranatha, friends, the Lord is coming. Malachi 4, 1 and 2. For behold, the day cometh that shall burn as an oven, and all the proud, yea, and all that do wickedly shall be stubble. And the day that cometh shall burn them up, saith the Lord of hosts, that it shall leave them neither root nor branch. But unto you that fear my name shall the Son of Righteousness arise with healing in his wings. And ye shall go forth, and grow up as calves of the stall. The judgment day of God is coming. In that great day of the Lord, all evildoers are described as stubble, the leftover stalks after a field has been reaped, worthless growth, good for nothing but the fire. But there is hope. The day of the Lord does not need to be a day of fear and trembling. Those who fear the Lord, who worship him, who have placed their trust in the Lamb of God, they can look forward to this day with rejoicing. We who fear the Lord will experience the healing of the Son of Righteousness, Jesus Christ. We will go forward in peace and rest, enjoying the wonderful mercy of God's perfect kingdom. Are you able to look forward to the great day of the Lord? Or is it still a day of fear and danger for you? I urge you to repent, to come to the cross of Christ, and find your safety. You are listening to Prophecy for Today. I'm William Steves. Today's letter comes from New York. Our listener writes, "You are doing a great job. Keep it up. Time is definitely running out, and the rapture is near. Thank you for your gracious encouragement. We likewise long for the soon coming of our Christ." The August edition of the Gospel Standard is available upon request. We here at the People's Gospel Hour would be blessed to hear from you. 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

cpgh.org. Our mailing address is The People's Gospel Hour, Post Office Box 1660, Halifax, Nova Scotia, Canada, B3J3A1. And our United States address is The People's Gospel Hour, Post Office Box 55862, Boston, Massachusetts, 02205.

0: And now, the familiar voice of Pastor Perry F. Rockwood, who is at home with the Lord.
1: Shall we pray, Heavenly Father? What a blessing to be together around the throne of grace, praising thee today for thy love, for that precious blood that cleanses from all sin, for the working and power of the Holy Spirit. I thank thee, Father, for each one listening in. Thou dost know the need and burden of every heart. I pray very specially for those who are not saved, many who call themselves Christians, but have never been born again. Help them to see their sin need and put their trust in Christ. I pray in Jesus' name, amen. We're going to have a little study today on the Antichrist. And what I want to do is primarily to bring information from the Bible. In other words, to quote the Bible. That's such a blessing. The Bible says, 1 John 2:18, Antichrist shall come. And the Bible says the scripture cannot be broken, John 10:35. So the Superman, for whom all the world is waiting, will soon be here. Even now he may be alive. Who is he? From whence does he come? How will we recognize him? What will be the chief characteristics of his reign? How soon may we expect him? Now, these are some of the questions that we're going

Antichrist. I want you to notice first that the Antichrist will rise in the midst of a 10-league nation, and subduing three kings will reign over the remaining seven. Let me read Daniel 7:23. The fourth beast shall be the fourth kingdom upon earth, which shall be diverse from all kingdoms, and shall devour the whole earth, and shall tread it down, and break it in pieces. And the 10 horns out of this kingdom are 10 kings that shall arise, and another shall arise after them. And he shall be diverse from the first, and he shall subdue three kings. Notice Daniel 7, verse 8. I considered the horns, and behold, there came up among them another little horn, before whom there were three of the first horns plucked up by the roots. And behold, in this horn were eyes like the eyes of man, and a mouth speaking great things. Now notice again, Antichrist will hold sway until Christ returns, and with the saints establishes the kingdom. Therefore, the Antichrist will be manifested and will rule previous to the return of Christ and his millennial reign. Let me read Daniel 7:21. Oh, it's wonderful just to read God's word, just where you are, even there in the car. This is God's word. The same horn made war with the saints and prevailed against them until the Ancient of Days came, and judgment was given to the saints of the Most High, and the time came that the saints possessed the kingdom. Now notice also, Antichrist will endeavor to change the calendar and establish laws. Daniel 7:25, and he shall think to change times and laws. Again, the Antichrist reign will be characterized by hatred of God and persecution of the saints. Let me read Daniel 7:25. And he shall speak great words against the Most High, and shall wear out the saints of the Most High. Daniel 8:24, and he shall destroy the mighty and the holy people. Daniel 7:21, I beheld, and the same horn made war with the saints, and prevailed against them. Again, Antichrist will make a 7-year covenant with the Jews.

0: And then something else. The Antichrist will exalt himself to the position of God and prosper greatly until the end of the tribulation. I'm going to read Daniel 11, 36. This is a wonderful passage. And the king shall do according to his will, and he shall exalt himself and magnify himself above every god, and shall speak marvelous things against the God of gods, and shall prosper till the indignation be accomplished. For that is determined shall be done. Neither shall he regard the God of his fathers, nor the desire of women, nor regard any god, for he shall magnify himself above all. But in his estate shall he honor the God of horses, and a God whom his fathers knew not shall be honored with gold, silver, precious stones, and pleasant things. Thus shall he do in the most strongholds with a strange God, whom he shall acknowledge and increase with glory. Now it's important to see what's going to take place in the tribulation period and what's going to take place when Antichrist arises. Of course, we know when he comes, the dollar will be no more. Those who do not take upon themselves the mark of the beast, 666, will not be able to buy or sell. My question to you today is, are you sure that you're saved? If you died today, are you sure of going to heaven? Many call themselves Christians but have never been born again. Oh, come today and trust Christ. I'd love to send you my booklet, How to Be Saved and Know It. How to Be Saved and Know It. 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Now, until the same time tomorrow, the Lord willing, Pastor Perry F. Rockwood, may the Lord bless you and make you a blessing.
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4: 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And that's why He sent the Holy Spirit to seal us and also to be our companion.
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2: Tonight's going to be partially cloudy with a 30% chance of showers, an overnight risk of a thunderstorm, and a low of 9. Tomorrow's going to have a mix of sun and cloud with a 30% chance of showers in the morning with a risk of a thunderstorm and a high of 24. And tomorrow night's just going to have a few clouds and a low of 11. For your local 5-day forecast, you can download our Discover Estevan app.
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6: Tonight's going to be partially cloudy with a 30% chance of showers, an overnight risk of a thunderstorm, and a low of 9. Tomorrow's going to have a mix of sun and cloud with a 30% chance of showers in the morning with a risk of a thunderstorm and a high of 24. And tomorrow night's just going to have a few clouds and a low of 11. For your local 5-day forecast, you can download our Discover Estevan app.
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3: Tonight's going to be partially cloudy with a 30% chance of showers, an overnight risk of a thunderstorm, and a low of 9. Tomorrow's going to have a mix of sun and cloud with a 30% chance of showers in the morning with a risk of a thunderstorm and a high of 24. And tomorrow night's just going to have a few clouds and a low of 11. For your local 5-day forecast, you can download our Discover Estevan app.
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4: Tonight's going to be partially cloudy with a 30% chance of showers, an overnight risk of a thunderstorm, and a low of 9. Tomorrow's going to have a mix of sun and cloud with a 30% chance of showers in the morning with a risk of a thunderstorm and a high of 24. And tomorrow night's just going to have a few clouds and a low of 11. For your local 5-day forecast, you can download our Discover Estevan app.
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2: Tonight's going to be partially cloudy with a 30% chance of showers, an overnight risk of a thunderstorm, and a low of 9. Tomorrow's going to have a mix of sun and cloud with a 30% chance of showers in the morning with a risk of a thunderstorm and a high of 24. And tomorrow night's just going to have a few clouds and a low of 11. For your local 5-day forecast, you can download our Discover Estevan app.
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2: Tonight's going to be partially cloudy with a 30% chance of showers, an overnight risk of a thunderstorm, and a low of 9. Tomorrow's going to have a mix of sun and cloud with a 30% chance of showers in the morning with a risk of a thunderstorm and a high of 24. And tomorrow night's just going to have a few clouds and a low of 11. For your local 5-day forecast, you can download our Discover Estevan app.
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0: have a mix of sun and cloud with a 30% chance of showers in the morning with a risk of a thunderstorm and a high of 24. And tomorrow night's just going to have a few clouds and a low of 11. For your local 5-day forecast, you can download our Discover Estevan app.
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4: Tonight's going to be partially cloudy with a 30% chance of showers, an overnight risk of a thunderstorm, and a low of 9. Tomorrow's going to have a mix of sun and cloud with a 30% chance of showers in the morning with a risk of a thunderstorm and a high of 24. And tomorrow night's just going to have a few clouds and a low of 11. For your local 5-day forecast, you can download our Discover Estevan app.
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3: Tonight's going to be partially cloudy with a 30% chance of showers, an overnight risk of a thunderstorm, and a low of 9. Tomorrow's going to have a mix of sun and cloud with a 30% chance of showers in the morning with a risk of a thunderstorm and a high of 24. And tomorrow night's just going to have a few clouds and a low of 11. For your local 5-day forecast, you can download our Discover Estevan app.
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1: Tonight's going to be partially cloudy with a 30% chance of showers, an overnight risk of a thunderstorm, and a low of 9. Tomorrow's going to have a mix of sun and cloud with a 30% chance of showers in the morning with a risk of a thunderstorm and a high of 24. And tomorrow night's just going to have a few clouds and a low of 11. For your local 5-day forecast, you can download our Discover Estevan app.
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2: Tonight's going to be partially cloudy with a 30% chance of showers, an overnight risk of a thunderstorm, and a low of 9. Tomorrow's going to have a mix of sun and cloud with a 30% chance of showers in the morning with a risk of a thunderstorm and a high of 24. And tomorrow night's just going to have a few clouds and a low of 11. For your local 5-day forecast, you can download our Discover Estevan app.
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6: Tonight's going to be partially cloudy with a 30% chance of showers, an overnight risk of a thunderstorm, and a low of 9. Tomorrow's going to have a mix of sun and cloud with a 30% chance of showers in the morning with a risk of a thunderstorm and a high of 24. And tomorrow night's just going to have a few clouds and a low of 11. For your local 5-day forecast, you can download our Discover Estevan app.
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2: Tonight's going to be partially cloudy with a 30% chance of showers, an overnight risk of a thunderstorm, and a low of 9. Tomorrow's going to have a mix of sun and cloud with a 30% chance of showers in the morning with a risk of a thunderstorm and a high of 24. And tomorrow night's just going to have a few clouds and a low of 11. For your local 5-day forecast, you can download our Discover Estevan app.
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6: Tonight's going to be partially cloudy with a 30% chance of showers, an overnight risk of a thunderstorm, and a low of 9. Tomorrow's going to have a mix of sun and cloud with a 30% chance of showers in the morning with a risk of a thunderstorm and a high of 24. And tomorrow night's just going to have a few clouds and a low of 11. 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
3: Tonight's going to be partially cloudy with a 30% chance of showers, an overnight risk of a thunderstorm, and a low of 9. Tomorrow's going to have a mix of sun and cloud with a 30% chance of showers in the morning with a risk of a thunderstorm and a high of 24. And tomorrow night's just going to have a few clouds and a low of 11. For your local 5-day forecast, you can download our Discover Estevan app.
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6: Tonight's going to be partially cloudy with a 30% chance of showers, an overnight risk of a thunderstorm, and a low of 9. Tomorrow's going to have a mix of sun and cloud with a 30% chance of showers in the morning with a risk of a thunderstorm and a high of 24. And tomorrow night's just going to have a few clouds and a low of 11. For your local 5-day forecast, you can download our Discover Estevan app.
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2: Tonight's going to be partially cloudy with a 30% chance of showers, an overnight risk of a thunderstorm, and a low of 9. Tomorrow's going to have a mix of sun and cloud with a 30% chance of showers in the morning with a risk of a thunderstorm and a high of 24. And tomorrow night's just going to have a few clouds and a low of 11. For your local 5-day forecast, you can download our Discover Estevan app.
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6: Tonight's going to be partially cloudy with a 30% chance of showers, an overnight risk of a thunderstorm, and a low of 9. Tomorrow's going to have a mix of sun and cloud with a 30% chance of showers in the morning with a risk of a thunderstorm and a high of 24. And tomorrow night's just going to have a few clouds and a low of 11. For your local 5-day forecast, you can download our Discover Estevan app.
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2: Tonight's going to be partially cloudy with a 30% chance of showers, an overnight risk of a thunderstorm, and a low of 9. Tomorrow's going to have a mix of sun and cloud with a 30% chance of showers in the morning with a risk of a thunderstorm and a high of 24. And tomorrow night's just going to have a few clouds and a low of 11. For your local 5-day forecast, you can download our Discover Estevan app.
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6: Tonight's going to be partially cloudy with a 30% chance of showers, an overnight risk of a thunderstorm, and a low of 9. Tomorrow's going to have a mix of sun and cloud with a 30% chance of showers in the morning with a risk of a thunderstorm and a high of 24. And tomorrow night's just going to have a few clouds and a low of 11. For your local 5-day forecast, you can download our Discover Estevan app.
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2: Good morning. It's Tuesday, August 11th. A drug trafficking case involving a young Estevan woman was back before the courts yesterday. The Southeast Steelers are celebrating a historic run at Nationals, and cooler temperatures, showers, and some smoke are moving into the Southeast. For Discover Estevan News, I'm Daniel Esplin. At yesterday's Estevan City Council meeting, councilors approved a subdivision involving 34 Howard Street. The application from Centerline Holdings involves acquiring additional city-owned land beside an existing industrial property. Councilor Shelley Viroba chaired the meeting in the mayor's absence and explains the impact on the property.
3: There is also a report from the Corporate Services Division regarding 34 Howard Street subdivision proposal. Basically, what the recommendation is that the subdivision to be registered in accordance with a plan of survey prepared by Saskatchewan Land Surveyor.
2: The application received no objections during the review process, and the subdivision can now move forward subject to the conditions of council's approval. A young Estevan woman is facing a 15-month sentence in the community after a court appearance yesterday. Lois Fever with Discover Estevan has more.
4: A 21-year-old Estevan woman has been sentenced to 15 months in the community after pleading guilty to a drug trafficking

0: trafficking-related charge. The woman appeared in Estevan Provincial Court following an Estevan Police Service investigation. Search warrants were executed on May 21st, including at a hotel room registered in her name. Police seized 131 grams of cocaine, which was concealed inside fake light bulbs. The Crown described the woman as a secondary participant and said she had no prior criminal record. The Crown also told the court that she has taken steps to address her addiction, and for more details on the case, you can visit Discover Estevan.
1: A cooler weather system is coming into the southeast alongside some rain. That'll last for a while, says Environment Canada meteorologist Chloe Katsidamis.
2: It's kind of consistent, like in the 19 to 20 in the daytime heating period, and then kind of closer to the 12s overnight. Seems pretty consistent all week long there.
1: Some smoke is also likely to drift in as winds blow in from northern Canada. Regina Moose Mountain saw a slight increase in unemployment in July, according to the latest data from Statistics Canada. The region's unemployment rate rose to 5.4%, up from 5.2% in July 2025. The number of unemployed people increased from about 10,700 to 11,400, while employment rose from about 196,300 to 198,300. The region's participation rate also fell from 70.2% to 69.7%.
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1: The Southeast Steelers have made Canadian softball history. The Cardiff-based team has won its fourth straight Women's Canadian Fast Pitch Championship, becoming the first women's team in history of the national championship to win four consecutive titles. The Steelers defeated the host Alberta Bandits 4-2 in Sunday's final in Blackfolds. The championship also served as a special experience for young Finley, who served as the team's back girl throughout the tournament. And in Major League Baseball, the Toronto Blue Jays opened their series against the Boston Red Sox with a 2-1 win last night at Rogers Centre. Charles McAdoo put Toronto ahead with a solo home run in the fifth, and Andreas Giménez added an RBI single an inning later. Simeon Woods Richardson worked three innings of the one-run ball after Jameson Taillon left early with forearm tightness. Toronto hosts the Red Sox again tonight at 5:07.
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1: We could see a shower or thunderstorm this morning, but things should settle down as the day goes on with a high of 24, feeling closer to 26. Tonight will be mostly clear with some haze early and a low of 11. Then tomorrow starts off gray before some sunshine returns during the afternoon with a high of 22. Thursday stays at 22 while Friday turns rainy and much cooler with a high of just 17 before we bounce back to 22 Saturday with some sunshine returning. Make sure you're weather ready by downloading the Discover Estevan app.
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0: A classic from John Fogerty to start your Tuesday morning. Hi there, I'm Rob Carney. Thanks for listening. And stay tuned. Coming up today, time to once again bid, buy, and save in the Golden West and Save More Saskatchewan online auctions. Bidding starts tomorrow. Details are on the way. Oh, what fun we had yesterday, hosting young students from Japan for a tour of the radio stations in Moose Jaw. It's an annual thing we do with Aaron Dabrescu, a guy who grew up here in Saskatchewan but settled years ago in Japan, where he operates Spike and I English School. I'll share the story with you. Her Voice, presented by CCAN, Canada's seed partner. We're celebrating the women in the communities we serve. And today, we'll take you to West Central Saskatchewan, where an 18-year-old Andy Berdemaker just earned her private pilot's license. Just one goal on her career path. Stay tuned. Breakfast, the most important meal of the day? We've all heard it. A new study may confirm it for you. Details are on the way. And we'll play some music from Blondie, the Guess Who, Paul Simon and more. 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This is Tuesday, August 11th, 2026, and today is a great day to be alive.
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0: Gordon Lightfoot, a classic called Sundown. Hey, it's music that makes you feel good on Saskatchewan's Best Music. Good morning, I'm Rob Kearney. So if you were listening on Friday, you may remember my friend Mark, loyal listener from Lake Alma, Saskatchewan, down by the U.S. border, called to give the car show a plug on the Sunday. And he called me back yesterday to say it went real well.
1: Hey, Rob.
0: Hey, Mark, how are you?
1: Good. Had a great weekend. Had 83 cars in the old car show.
0: Wow.
1: Broke the current record of 66. So.
0: That's awesome. That is awesome. Perhaps the announcement on the radio helped on Friday, Mark. We're glad to help. We've got an old saying that says, radio works. If you've got an event coming up in your community, anytime, get in touch with me. I'm here for you. You can call me, you can text me, 306-693-8000. I'd love to hear from you.
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3: There's a chance of a shower or thunderstorm this morning before things settle down this afternoon with a high of 24, feeling closer to 26. Tonight will be mostly clear with a low of 11, while tomorrow reaches 22 with some sunshine returning during the afternoon. Find your full forecast anytime at discoverestevan.com.
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4: 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We are Spike and I in Yokohama, Japan. 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
6: Round of applause for the kids from Japan. We had some special visitors at the radio station in Moose Jaw yesterday. I'll share that story with you coming up after 6:30. Keep it here. This is Heart of Glass from Blondie.

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1: Happy Tuesday, August 11th. Estevan City Council dealt with a subdivision request involving Howard Street. New numbers show a shift in unemployment across the southeast, and the warm summer weather is taking a bit of a break. I'm Daniel Espelin. A drug trafficking investigation has now resulted in a sentence for an Estevan woman. Reporting for Discover Estevan is Lois Fever.
2: A drug trafficking case involving a 21-year-old Estevan woman has been resolved in provincial court. The woman has received a 15-month conditional sentence after pleading guilty to a drug trafficking-related charge. The case stems from an Estevan Police Service investigation that led to search warrants on May 21st. Police seized 131 grams of cocaine from a hotel room registered in the woman's name. The cocaine was found concealed inside light bulbs. The Crown told court the woman was a secondary participant and had no previous criminal record. You can read more about the court case at discoverestevan.com.
1: A subdivision application involving 34 Howard Street was approved by Estevan City Council last night. Centerline Holdings is looking to add municipal land to its existing property, with an existing driveway also part of the area being considered. Councillor Shelley Viroba, who chaired the meeting, explains one of the requirements involving drainage.
3: Creation of a drainage utility right-of-way and a drainage agreement with a width of 5 meters on the west boundary of the north lot and 14 meters on the west boundary of the south lot. Cost of right-of-way to be apportioned between the applicant and the city.
1: The report says the drainage ditch is part of a larger system that runs from the Composite High School area toward the Souris River. We're expecting to be well below seasonal temperatures this week with a cooler system blowing in. The southeast isn't likely to see relief until next week, says Environment Canada meteorologist Chloe Katsidamas.
4: It's a lot of uncertainty, so I really can't say. Hopefully that Sunday 21 does end up happening and it gets a little bit nicer into the end of the weekend. But beyond that, it's a little bit too far out as an average forecaster to come up with.
1: The cold weather will be joined by smoky conditions as wildfires continue in the north. The latest three-month average with Statistics Canada shows some weakening in the Regina Moose Mountain labor market. The area's population grew to about 6,000 people over the past year, while the labor force increased from about 207,000 to 209,700. However, the number of unemployed people also rose by about 700, bringing the unemployment rate to 5.4%. Saskatchewan's rate was 6% in July, while Canada's was at 6.5%.
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1: The Southeast Steelers are four-time national champions. The Carndiff-based club defeated the Alberta Bandits 4-2 in the championship game Sunday in Blackfalds, Alberta. The win gives the Steelers their fourth straight Women's Canadian Fast Pitch Championship, following titles in 2023, 24, and 25. Weyburn product Jordy Chartland was outstanding in the final, striking out 13 batters as the Steelers secured another national title. The Toronto Blue Jays held off the Boston Red Sox 2-1 last night in their fourth win in five games. Charles McAdoo homered in the fifth inning before Andreas Giménez brought home Toronto's second run in the sixth. Pitcher Simeon Woods Richardson helped cover three innings after starter Jameson Taillon left with right forearm tightness, and Lewis Varland recorded his 25th save. The Blue Jays and Red Sox meet again tonight at Rogers Centre at 5:07.
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1: There's a chance of some rain to start the day, but we should get into some quieter weather by this afternoon. There's a 30% chance of showers this morning with a possible thunderstorm, followed by some haze and a high of 24, feeling like 26. Tonight drops to 11 with just a few clouds around, while tomorrow reaches 22 with the sun expected to make an appearance during the afternoon. Thursday also tops out at 22, then Friday looks wet and cool with a high of 17 before temperatures recover to 22 on Saturday. The forecast can change at any time, so stay one step ahead with the Discover Estevan app.
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0: Mike and the Mechanics, Saskatchewan's best music. Hey, if you take a look at the Rob Carney in the Morning Facebook page, you'll see the smiling faces of a number of young Japanese students who toured the radio station in Moose Jaw yesterday. It's an annual thing we've been doing with Aaron Dabrescu for a long time. You see, Aaron's a Saskatchewan guy, but he laid down roots, set down roots, grew roots in Japan many years ago. And he and his wife opened up an English school. They saw that there was opportunity there. So these Japanese students, they're kids, right? They go to their regular school. Then after school, they go back to school to learn how to speak English. And over the years, that has opened up doors for many of these Japanese students. Just gets them off to a great start in life. And once a year, Aaron gives the classes an opportunity to come to Moose Jaw. Sometimes he brings big groups, sometimes smaller. This one is a smaller group of students, as you'll see on the Facebook photo on the Rob Carney in the Morning Facebook page. And he loves bringing them to Moose Jaw to show them the vastness, the farms, the museums, and the radio station.
1: Well, this is my hometown, and you know, a lot of people that travel abroad and do study abroad, they often go to big cities, Toronto, Calgary, Edmonton, all the big cities, but you know, Moose Jaw's my hometown, and when they come here, they don't hear Japanese around here, and so it's thrown right into the English language, where they don't hear their native language, and they're, you know, they're in survival mode, and they're living with host, with families around Moose Jaw, and the host families don't speak Japanese, so they're pretty much in survival mode, and it puts makes them think in English, and that's the way we learn language.
0: Yeah, absolutely awesome. They had a heck of a time getting here, by the way. They were on WestJet, and they were scheduled to take off just before that brief strike hit. So they ended up, instead of coming

0: you know, with one big group, they had to split into three groups and make their way to Toronto and Vancouver and other places and finally meet in Moose Jaw. The kids were a little tired yesterday, but they still got excited when I told them they could be on the radio.
1: Good morning, Saskatchewan. We are Spike and I in Yokohama, Japan. You're listening to
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7: We could get a little rain this morning, but it shouldn't stick around all day. There's a 30% chance of showers with a possible thunderstorm this morning, followed by some haze this afternoon and a high of 24, feeling like 26. Tonight will be mostly clear with a low of 11. Then tomorrow starts off gray before some sunshine returns during the afternoon with a high of 22. Find your full forecast anytime at discoverestevan.com.
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0: With a reminder to get your tickets today to see Tom Cochran and Amanda Marshall, their White Hot Dark Horse Tour on a Saturday night in Moose Jaw, November 7th, Temple Garden Center. 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This is Tom Cochran with Red Rider. You can't turn back. 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
2: It's Tuesday, August 11th. We'll hear what yesterday's court appearance means for an Estevan drug trafficking case. The Southeast Steelers have plenty to celebrate after another national championship run. And Environment Canada says the cooler, unsettled weather could stick around for a while. For Discover Estevan News, I'm Daniel Espelin. Estevan City Council approved a subdivision involving 34 Howard Street during last night's meeting. The application is connected to a sale agreement between the city and Centerline Holdings, which would see additional municipal land added to the company's property. Shelley Viroba chaired the meeting in the mayor's absence and outlines one of the conditions that comes with the sale.
3: Completion of all terms of the sale agreement between the city and the applicant. Deferral of reserve in the amount of 5% of 0.4875 hectares of land to the balance of the quarter section. Exact amount to be confirmed by Klamath survey.
2: The report also notes that a small amount of additional road plan is included in the subdivision, with the exact amounts to be confirmed through the final survey. A recent court case in Estevan wrapped up yesterday with a conditional sentence. Lois Fever with Discover Estevan has more.
4: An Estevan woman has been sentenced to 15 months in the community following a drug trafficking investigation. The 21-year-old woman pleaded guilty to a drug trafficking-related charge in Estevan Provincial Court on Monday. The charge followed an Estevan Police Service investigation, and search warrants were executed May 21st at a hotel room. Police seized 131 grams of cocaine from the hotel room. The cocaine was concealed in light bulbs. The Crown told the court that the woman had been under restrictive conditions since her arrest and has taken steps to address her addiction. For the full story and court details, check out Discover Estevan.
2: This week, the southeast is cooling down below what might be expected thanks to northern winds. Those winds are likely to also bring down smoke, says Environment Canada meteorologist Chloe Katsidamis.
5: There's definitely a chance of smoke building into kind of like southwestern portions of Saskatchewan. I'm not sure exactly the extent and how thick it'll be, whether it's aloft or impacting air quality, but it's definitely something to keep an eye out for parts of southern Saskatchewan and into southwestern Manitoba, looking into kind of tonight into tomorrow night period. It's definitely a possibility for that.
2: Keep up with current conditions anytime at discoverestevan.com. The latest labor force numbers show Regina Moose Mountain is seeing a slight rise in unemployment. In the region, employment increased, but overall unemployment also rose to about 11,400. The employment rate fell from 66.5% to 65.9%, while the participation rate dropped from 70.2% to 69.7%. Across Canada, Statistics Canada estimated 21.4 million people were employed in July, with 1.1 million unemployed.
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2: History has been made by the Southeast Steelers. The Carnduff-based team has captured its fourth consecutive Women's Canadians Fast Pitch Championship, setting a new record in the more than 60-year history of the national event. The Steelers overcame an early playoff loss to the Alberta Bandits, then beat Equipe Quebec 5-3 in the semifinal. They got their rematch with Alberta in the final, winning 4-2 to claim another national championship. And in Major League Baseball, Charles McAdoo continued to make an impact for the Toronto Blue Jays last night, homering in a 2-1 victory over the Boston Red Sox. McAdoo's solo shot opened the scoring before Andreas Giménez added an RBI single, while Toronto's bullpen held the Red Sox to one run. The win moves the Blue Jays to 57-63, and Dylan Cease gets the start against Patrick Sandoval when Toronto hosts the Red Sox again tonight at 5:07.
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2: Today will be the warmest day in the forecast before temperatures take a step back for the rest of the week. We'll reach 24 today, feeling closer to

0: At 26 with a 30% chance of showers and a possible thunderstorm this morning before some haze moves in this afternoon. Tonight will be mostly clear with a low of 11, and tomorrow reaches 22 with a brighter afternoon expected. We'll stay at 22 Thursday before rain knocks the high down to just 17 Friday, then Saturday improves with some sunshine and a high of 22. Take the forecast with you wherever you go, download the Discover Estevan app, and stay weather ready.
1: Got something to say? We'd love to hear it. Hit us up on the text line, 306-693-8000. 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

0: Oh, Stevie Nicks. What a voice. She's on Saskatchewan's best music. Top of the morning to you. I'm Rob Carney. Hey, what's for breakfast? I'm not a breakfast guy. Just don't dig it. Never have, really. I like fluids in the morning. Coffee, first of all, and then some water. And then when I get to work, I sip on tea. Once in a while, I'll have lunch, but I find that slows me down, too. So I usually just go with fluids through the workday, but you should see me eat later. And I know that's not good. Well, research is showing that breakfast is the most important meal of the day, suggesting our body is wired to handle food better in the morning than at night. Researchers found the body's internal clock affects how many calories you burn digesting food, a process called diet-induced thermogenesis. What? The calorie-burning effect is at its highest in the morning between 7 and 8, and at its lowest in the evening around 7 to 8. Scientists looked at sleep, activity, lighting, and other factors and still found the body's internal clock was the driving difference. So your grandmother may have been right. Eat breakfast like a king, lunch like a prince, and dinner like a pauper. Did she ever say that?
1: I can't wait until we get to the mountains.
2: Me too. Whoa! What the?
1: What was that?
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8: There's a chance of a shower or thunderstorm this morning before things settle down this afternoon with a high of 24, feeling closer to 26. Tonight will be mostly clear with a low of 11, while tomorrow reaches 22 with some sunshine returning during the afternoon. Find your full forecast anytime at discoverestevan.com.
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1: Good morning. It's Tuesday, August 11th. A drug trafficking case involving a young Estevan woman was back before the courts yesterday. The Southeast Steelers are celebrating a historic run at Nationals, and cooler temperatures, showers, and some smoke are moving into the Southeast. For Discover Estevan News, I'm Daniel Esplin. At yesterday's Estevan City Council meeting, councilors approved a subdivision involving 34 Howard Street. The application from Centerline Holdings involves acquiring additional city-owned land beside an existing industrial property. Councilor Shelley Viroba chaired the meeting in the mayor's absence and explains the impact on the property.
2: There is also a report from the Corporate Services Division regarding 34 Howard Street subdivision proposal. Basically, what the recommendation is that the subdivision to be registered in accordance with a plan, a survey prepared by Saskatchewan Land Surveyor.
1: The application received no objections during the review process, and the subdivision can now move forward subject to the conditions of council's approval. A young Estevan woman is facing a 15-month sentence in the community after a court appearance yesterday. Lois Fever with Discover Estevan has more.
3: A 21-year-old Estevan woman has been sentenced to 15 months in the community after pleading guilty to a drug trafficking-related charge. The woman appeared in Estevan Provincial Court following an Estevan Police Service investigation. Search warrants were executed on May 21st, including at a hotel room registered in her name. Police seized 131 grams of cocaine, which was concealed inside fake light bulbs. The Crown described the woman as a secondary participant and said she had no prior criminal record. The Crown also told the court that she has taken steps to address her addiction, and for more details on the case, you can visit Discover Estevan.
1: A cooler weather system is coming into the southeast alongside some rain. That'll last for a while, says Environment Canada meteorologist Chloe Katsidamis.
4: It's kind of consistent, like in the 19 to 20 in the daytime heating period, and then kind of closer to the 12s overnight. Seems pretty consistent all week long there.
1: Some smoke is also likely to drift in as winds blow in from northern Canada. Regina Moose Mountain saw a slight increase in unemployment in July, according to the latest data from Statistics Canada. The region's unemployment rate rose to 5.4%, up from 5.2% in July 2025. The number of unemployed people increased from about 10,700 to 11,400, while employment rose from about 196,300 to 198,300. The region's participation rate also fell from 70.2% to 69.7%.
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1: The Southeast Steelers have made Canadian softball history. The Cardiff-based team has won its fourth straight Women's Canadian Fast Pitch Championship, becoming the first women's team in history of the national championship to win four consecutive titles. The Steelers defeated the host Alberta Bandits 4-2 in Sunday's final in Blackfolds. The championship also served as a special experience for young Finley, who served as the team's back girl throughout the tournament. And in Major League Baseball, the Toronto Blue Jays opened their series against the Boston Red Sox with a 2-1 win last night at Rogers Centre. Charles McAdoo put Toronto ahead with a solo home run in the fifth, and Andreas Giménez added an RBI single an inning later. Simeon Woods Richardson worked three innings of the one-run ball after Jameson Taillon left early with forearm tightness. Toronto hosts the Red Sox again tonight at 5:07.
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1: We could see a shower or thunderstorm this morning, but things should settle down as the day goes on with a high of 24, feeling closer to 26. Tonight will be mostly clear.

0: Friday turns rainy and much cooler with a high of just 17 before we bounce back to 22 Saturday with some sunshine returning. 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
1: Pull up a chair and join the conversation on the text line 306-693-8000. 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

0: Were you singing along or whistling along? Jay Giles Band, Saskatchewan's best music. Hi there, I'm Rob Carney. So the Moose Jaw Police Service has taken to social media looking for our help, renewing its appeal to people for information that could help solve a case. A young fellow named Travis Perlman, 20 years old, was reported missing about a year ago. He went missing in August, was reported missing in September, and they can't find the kid. Investigators have followed up on numerous leads and worked with law enforcement agencies in multiple jurisdictions across Western Canada to determine Perlman's whereabouts and the circumstances surrounding his disappearance. Staff Sergeant with the Moose Jaw Police Service, Cameron Lewis.
1: Despite a year going by, time does not diminish the importance of this investigation or the commitment of the investigators pursuing it. Police have worked diligently to determine his whereabouts and the circumstances of his disappearance. We know that there are people in the public that have information about Travis and his disappearance, and we're

0: asking that those people find the conviction, compassion, and the courage to come forward and provide us with information that would give his family a sense of knowledge of where their son, brother, and friend is.
1: If you know anything about Travis Perlman, and you can see his photo, two of them actually, on discovermoosejaw.com, contact your local police agency and help solve this missing person case.
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8: We could get a little rain this morning, but it shouldn't stick around all day. There's a 30% chance of showers with a possible thunderstorm this morning, followed by some haze this afternoon and a high of 24, feeling like 26. Tonight will be mostly clear with a low of 11. Then tomorrow starts off gray before some sunshine returns during the afternoon with a high of 22. Find your full forecast anytime at discoverestevan.com.
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2: 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You can get tickets at kinexusartscenter.ca. 5440, this is I Go Blind. 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
2: Happy Tuesday, August 11th. Estevan City Council dealt with a subdivision request involving Howard Street. New numbers show a shift in unemployment across the southeast, and the warm summer weather is taking a bit of a break. I'm Daniel Esplin. A drug trafficking investigation has now resulted in a sentence for an Estevan woman. Reporting for Discover Estevan is Lois Fever.
3: A drug trafficking case involving a 21-year-old Estevan woman has been resolved in provincial court. The woman has received a 15-month conditional sentence after pleading guilty to a drug trafficking-related charge. The case stems from an Estevan Police Service investigation that led to search warrants on May 21st. Police seized 131 grams of cocaine from a hotel room registered in the woman's name. The cocaine was found concealed inside light bulbs. The Crown told court the woman was a secondary participant and had no previous criminal record. You can read more about the court case at discoverestevan.com.
2: A subdivision application involving 34 Howard Street was approved by Estevan City Council last night. Centerline Holdings is looking to add municipal land to its existing property, with an existing driveway also part of the area being considered. Councillor Shelley Viroba, who chaired the meeting, explains one of the requirements involving drainage.
4: Creation of a drainage utility right-of-way and a drainage agreement with a width of 5 meters on the west boundary of the north lot and 14 meters on the west boundary of the south lot. Cost of right-of-way to be apportioned between the applicant and the city.
2: The report says the drainage ditch is part of a larger system that runs from the Composite High School area toward the Souris River. We're expecting to be well below seasonal temperatures this week with a cooler system blowing in. The southeast isn't likely to see relief until next week, says Environment Canada meteorologist Chloe Katsidamis.
5: It's a lot of uncertainty, so I really can't say. Hopefully that Sunday 21 does end up happening and it gets a little bit nicer into the end of the weekend. But beyond that, it's a little bit too far out as an average forecaster to come up with.
2: The cold weather will be joined by smoky conditions as wildfires continue in the north. The latest three-month average with Statistics Canada shows some weakening in the Regina Moose Mountain labor market. The area's population grew to about 6,000 people over the past year, while the labor force increased from about 207,000 to 209,700. However, the number of unemployed people also rose by about 700, bringing the unemployment rate to 5.4%. Saskatchewan's rate was 6% in July, while Canada's was at 6.5%.
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2: The Southeast Steelers are four-time national champions. The Carndiff-based club defeated the Alberta Bandits 4-2 in the championship game Sunday in Blackfalds, Alberta. The win gives the Steelers their fourth straight Women's Canadian Fast Pitch Championship, following titles in 2023, 24, and 25. Weyburn product Jordy Chartland was outstanding in the final, striking out 13 batters as the Steelers secured another national title. The Toronto Blue Jays held off the Boston Red Sox 2-1 last night in their fourth win in five games. Charles McAdoo homered in the fifth inning before Andreas Giménez brought home Toronto's second run in the sixth. Pitcher Simeon Woods Richardson helped cover three innings after starter Jameson Taillon left with right forearm tightness, and Lewis Varland recorded his 25th save. The Blue Jays and Red Sox meet again tonight at Rogers Centre at 5:07.
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2: There's a chance of some rain to start the day, but we should get into some quieter weather by this afternoon. There's a 30% chance of showers this morning with a possible thunderstorm, followed by some haze and a high of 24, feeling like 26. Tonight drops to 11 with just a few clouds around, while tomorrow reaches 22 with the sun expected to make an appearance during the afternoon. Thursday also tops out at 22, then Friday looks wet and cool with a high of 17 before temperatures recover to 22 on Saturday. The forecast can change at any time, so stay one step ahead with the Discover Estevan app.
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Tuesday night? Everybody Wang Chung tonight? I don't think so. We should wait till Friday. Good morning, I'm Rob Carney. Scoreboard time. Western Canadian Baseball League playoffs resuming tonight. It's the Moose Jaw Miller Express and the Saskatoon Berries in the East Division Final. It's a best of three. Game one tonight at Roswell's Park in Moose Jaw. Game two tomorrow night at Cairns Field in Saskatoon. And if necessary, game three back in Moose Jaw Thursday night.

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0: 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That's Trooper on Saskatchewan's Best Music. 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
9: There's a chance of a shower or thunderstorm this morning before things settle down this afternoon with a high of 24, feeling closer to 26. Tonight will be mostly clear with a low of 11, while tomorrow reaches 22 with some sunshine returning during the afternoon. Find your full forecast anytime at discoverestevan.com.
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0: It's the weekly treat I call Twitter Tuesday. I find the best from the best. Tweets like this one. All I'm saying is there are too many songs about love and not enough songs about evenly layered nachos. This got some reaction. New phone. Went through contacts and deleted several, including six people who have passed. I called them just to make sure, though. On a related note, did you know Adam and Eve were the first to ignore the Apple terms and conditions? This clever fella shares, someone told me you could watch a solar eclipse through a colander. I tried it and ended up straining my eyes. Here's a dad who shares, the cost of the Barbie dream house I complained about years ago doesn't hold a candle to the set of tires I'm about to put on my daughter's car. I like this. If you procrastinate long enough, it turns into a nap. And we'll finish with this one. If you want it done right, don't ask me to do it. I'm Rob Carney.

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1: It's Tuesday, August 11th. We'll hear what yesterday's court appearance means for an Estevan drug trafficking case. The Southeast Steelers have plenty to celebrate after another national championship run. And Environment Canada says the cooler, unsettled weather could stick around for a while. For Discover Estevan News, I'm Daniel Espelin. Estevan City Council approved a subdivision involving 34 Howard Street during last night's meeting. The application is connected to a sale agreement between the city and Centerline Holdings, which would see additional municipal land added to the company's property. Shelley Viroba chaired the meeting in the mayor's absence and outlines one of the conditions that comes with the sale.
2: Completion of all terms of the sale agreement between the city and the applicant. Deferral of reserve in the amount of 5% of 0.4875 hectares of land to the balance of the quarter section. Exact amount to be confirmed by plan of survey.
1: The report also notes that a small amount of additional road plan is included in the subdivision, with the exact amounts to be confirmed through the final survey. A recent court case in Estevan wrapped up yesterday with a conditional sentence. Lois Fever with Discover Estevan has more.
3: An Estevan woman has been sentenced to 15 months in the community following a drug trafficking investigation. The 21-year-old woman pleaded guilty to a drug trafficking-related charge in Estevan Provincial Court on Monday. The charge followed an Estevan Police Service investigation, and search warrants were executed May 21st at a hotel room. Police seized 131 grams of cocaine from the hotel room. The cocaine was concealed in light bulbs. The Crown told the court that the woman had been under restrictive conditions since her arrest and has taken steps to address her addiction. For the full story and court details, check out Discover Estevan.
1: This week, the southeast is cooling down below what might be expected thanks to northern winds. Those winds are likely to also bring down smoke, says Environment Canada meteorologist Chloe Katsidamis.
4: There's definitely a chance of smoke building into kind of like southwestern portions of Saskatchewan. I'm not sure exactly the extent and how thick it'll be, whether it's aloft or impacting air quality, but it's definitely something to keep an eye out for parts of southern Saskatchewan and into southwestern Manitoba, looking into kind of tonight into tomorrow night period. It's definitely a possibility for that.
1: Keep up with current conditions anytime at discoverestevan.com. The latest labor force numbers show

0: Regina Moose Mountain is seeing a slight rise in unemployment. In the region, employment increased, but overall unemployment also rose to about 11,400. The employment rate fell from 66.5% to 65.9%, while the participation rate dropped from 70.2% to 69.7%. Across Canada, Statistics Canada estimated 21.4 million people were employed in July, with 1.1 million unemployed.
1: Now, your Discover Estevan Sports.
0: History has been made by the Southeast Steelers. The Carnduff-based team has captured its fourth consecutive Women's Canadians Fast Pitch Championship, setting a new record in the more than 60-year history of the national event. The Steelers overcame an early playoff loss to the Alberta Bandits, then beat Equipe Quebec 5-3 in the semifinal. They got their rematch with Alberta in the final, winning 4-2 to claim another national championship. And in Major League Baseball, Charles McAdoo continued to make an impact for the Toronto Blue Jays last night, homering in a 2-1 victory over the Boston Red Sox. McAdoo's solo shot opened the scoring before Andreas Giménez added an RBI single, while Toronto's bullpen held the Red Sox to one run. The win moves the Blue Jays to 57-63, and Dylan Cease gets the start against Patrick Sandoval when Toronto hosts the Red Sox again tonight at 5:07.
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0: Today will be the warmest day in the forecast before temperatures take a step back for the rest of the week. We'll reach 24 today, feeling closer to 26 with a 30% chance of showers and a possible thunderstorm this morning before some haze moves in this afternoon. Tonight will be mostly clear with a low of 11, and tomorrow reaches 22 with a brighter afternoon expected. We'll stay at 22 Thursday before rain knocks the high down to just 17 Friday, then Saturday improves with some sunshine and a high of 22. Take the forecast with you wherever you go. Download the Discover Estevan app and stay weather ready.
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7: We could get a little rain this morning, but it shouldn't stick around all day. There's a 30% chance of showers with a possible thunderstorm this morning, followed by some haze this afternoon and a high of 24, feeling like 26. Tonight will be mostly clear with a low of 11. Then tomorrow starts off gray before some sunshine returns during the afternoon with a high of 22. Find your full forecast anytime at discoverestevan.com.
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0: was finally being able to call my parents and tell them that I finally passed my private pilot's license. More than simply passing an exam, it represents the fact that I had stayed committed to something even when it became difficult. It reminded me that the progress doesn't always happen quickly, but continuing to work towards it is something that can eventually get you there. Sometimes representation is as simple as seeing another woman doing a job and realizing, if she can do it, maybe I can too. Don't let someone else's idea of what a woman should do decide what you're capable of doing. Sometimes you just have to take the next step and see where it leads.
1: She's a remarkable young woman. Born in Belgium, Anna's lived in Spain, on Vancouver Island, and now in West Central Saskatchewan. 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
10: Good morning, Saskatchewan. We are Spike and I in Yokohama, Japan. 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
1: I'll tell you all about those kids coming up after 9 o'clock. Keep it here. 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
2: Good morning. It's Tuesday, August 11th. A drug trafficking case involving a young Estevan woman was back before the courts yesterday. The Southeast Steelers are celebrating a historic run at Nationals, and cooler temperatures, showers, and some smoke are moving into the Southeast. For Discover Estevan News, I'm Daniel Esplin. At yesterday's Estevan City Council meeting, councilors approved a subdivision involving 34 Howard Street. The application from Centerline Holdings involves acquiring additional city-owned land beside an existing industrial property. Councilor Shelley Viroba chaired the meeting in the mayor's absence and explains the impact on the property.
3: There is also a report from the Corporate Services Division regarding 34 Howard Street subdivision proposal. Basically, what the recommendation is that the subdivision to be registered in accordance with a plan, a survey prepared by a Saskatchewan land surveyor.
2: The application received no objections during the review process, and the subdivision can now move forward subject to the conditions of council's approval. A young Estevan woman is facing a 15-month sentence in the community after a court appearance yesterday. Lois Fever with Discover Estevan has more.
4: A 21-year-old Estevan woman has been sentenced to 15 months in the community after pleading guilty to a drug trafficking-related charge. The woman appeared in Estevan Provincial Court following an Estevan Police Service investigation. Search warrants were executed on May 21st, including at a hotel room registered in her name. Police seized 131 grams of cocaine, which was concealed inside fake light bulbs. The Crown described the woman as a secondary participant and said she had no prior criminal record. The Crown also told the court that she has taken steps to address her addiction, and for more details on the case, you can visit Discover Estevan.
2: A cooler weather system is coming into the southeast alongside some rain. That'll last for a while, says Environment Canada meteorologist Chloe Katsidamis.
5: It's kind of consistent, like in the 19 to 20 in the daytime heating period, and then kind of closer to the 12s overnight.

0: pretty consistent all week long there.
1: Some smoke is also likely to drift in as winds blow in from northern Canada. Regina Moose Mountain saw a slight increase in unemployment in July, according to the latest data from Statistics Canada. The region's unemployment rate rose to 5.4%, up from 5.2% in July 2025. The number of unemployed people increased from about 10,700 to 11,400, while employment rose from about 196,300 to 198,300. The region's participation rate also fell from 70.2% to 69.7%.
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1: The Southeast Steelers have made Canadian softball history. The Cardiff-based team has won its fourth straight Women's Canadian Fast Pitch Championship, becoming the first women's team in history of the national championship to win four consecutive titles. The Steelers defeated the host Alberta Bandits 4-2 in Sunday's final in Blackfolds. The championship also served as a special experience for young Finley, who served as the team's back girl throughout the tournament. And in Major League Baseball, the Toronto Blue Jays opened their series against the Boston Red Sox with a 2-1 win last night at Rogers Center. Charles McAdoo put Toronto ahead with a solo home run in the fifth, and Andreas Giménez added an RBI single an inning later. Simeon Woods Richardson worked three innings of the one-run ball after Jameson Taillon left early with forearm tightness. Toronto hosts the Red Sox again tonight at 5:07.
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1: We could see a shower or thunderstorm this morning, but things should settle down as the day goes on with a high of 24, feeling closer to 26. Tonight will be mostly clear with some haze early and a low of 11. Then tomorrow starts off gray before some sunshine returns during the afternoon with a high of 22. Thursday stays at 22 while Friday turns rainy and much cooler with a high of just 17 before we bounce back to 22 Saturday with some sunshine returning. Make sure you're weather ready by downloading the Discover Estevan app.
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0: hit for Genesis 40 years ago in 1986. It's the music you remember from the AM station that never forgets. Good morning. I'm Rob Kearney. Our Cross Saskatchewan checkup today is with Natasha Weeb at AM 1190, discoverweyburn.com. And Natasha, let's start with the talk of the town, the new aquatic facility. City Council kicking it around last night, and we've got the latest.
1: Yeah, so last night, the Weyburn City Council talked a lot about transparency after they gave an update on the new aquatic facility, or in layman's terms, the new indoor pool. So we lost our indoor pool in 2024, and now they're just in a long process. I think we're supposed to be looking at the end of it, not until 2030. We're looking to build a new indoor pool, and it sparked a lot of different opinions around town. A lot of people have a different idea of what should be done. And so the city is just talking about what they can do to engage the community and keep them up to date on what's happening. So that means having regular updates during their city council meetings from the firm that's kind of helping them guide this project. So most recently, we've seen some testing done on the sites. We've seen some plans approved, just preliminary kind of design direction plans approved. But we haven't seen anything too concrete, and it doesn't sound like we're going to see anything like that until at least the next couple months. But there's still a lot to do. But basically, they're saying that they want you to reach out to your counselors with questions. And if they're looking for updates, if you want to know what's going on, check out these city council meetings.
0: And discoverweyburn.com, of course. And like I said, the latest is right there for your perusal today. Hey, the Communathon in Weyburn, I know it's a big deal. The 45th annual Communathon coming up in the fall. And in the news right now because they're looking for performers, correct?
1: Yeah, so Communathon, anyone who lives in Weyburn knows that Communathon is a big deal. And it's not coming until October 23rd and 24th. But right now they're looking for all the talented people in town to sign up, help fill some of the time in that 30-hour telethon to bring some entertainment, bring some fun. What's really great is the foundation chair, Lindsay Manko-Bosch, says that they are looking for anyone and anything. If you can sing, if you can dance, if you can play an instrument, great. I think she even mentions if you want to just bring and show off a cool plant that you have, come and do it. So if you love Weyburn, you want to be a part of it, they're looking for all kinds of entertainment to show up and help fill up those 30 hours, which for anyone who doesn't

0: No, is all the funds raised through this telethon goes to support 8 different local nonprofit organizations. So it's a really special event, very unique to Weyburn, and things are already underway, and we're looking forward to it.
1: Okay. All the details again on discoverweyburn.com. And the Weyburn Beavers are out. They came close, didn't quite make the Western Canadian Baseball League playoffs. So now we can turn our attention to the Weyburn Red Wings, and they're in the news today because the annual general meeting is on tonight, right?
0: Yeah, so like you said, it's unfortunate that we're not quite in the baseball headspace right now, but we get to shift our attention back to hockey because it's coming up faster than you'd like to think. I think the preseason begins in early September. But yeah, so we've got our AGM coming up. It's actually tonight, starting at 7 o'clock. The public is welcome to attend, although obviously they can't vote. But we're going to see some new board members come on board. We're going to say goodbye to some old board members. But we're also going to take a look back at last season, which was, for the last 2 years that I've been watching closely, have been very, very exciting. We've seen lots of success. We've seen advancements in the playoffs. So it's a lot of fun. We're going to look back on that, but also some of the challenges that we had last year and the ways that we can improve and grow this year. It's just kind of for hockey fans, you don't always think about the administrative side of it, but you actually can learn a lot about the direction of the team and kind of what's going on behind the scenes that make our favorite hockey games possible. So should be a good time for anyone who wants to know more about the organization. Of course, anyone who's interested in getting involved with the team, they're going to be looking for some volunteers and things like that as the season comes up. So yeah, it should be a good time.
1: Weyburn Red Wings AGM tonight. Natasha Weeb, always a pleasure to speak with you. Have a great day.
0: Thanks, you too.
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3: There's a chance of a shower or thunderstorm this morning before things settle down this afternoon with a high of 24, feeling closer to 26. Tonight will be most

0: mostly clear with a low of 11, while tomorrow reaches 22 with some sunshine returning during the afternoon. Find your full forecast anytime at discoverestevan.com.
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0: This is Saskatchewan's Best Music. I'm Rob Carnahan, in case you missed it earlier.
1: Good morning, Saskatchewan. We are Spike and I in Yokohama, Japan. You're listening to
2: Rob Carney in the morning.
1: Rob Carney in the morning.
0: Just a great bunch of kids. Elementary.

0: school students from Yokohama, Japan. They go to Spike and I English School. These kids go to regular school, and then they go back to school after school to learn how to speak English at Spike and I, which is owned and operated by Aaron Dabrescu, who grew up in Moose Jaw and then laid down some roots in Japan. And every year, he offers the opportunity to the families he works with, the chance for their kids to come to Canada and visit Moose Jaw and area. They go to museums, they go to the farm, they go to baseball games and football games, whatever Aaron can find for them to do. And including a tour of the radio stations, which is why they were here yesterday. Aaron says it never gets old watching these young people come to Saskatchewan. They're just blown away by the wide open spaces, because in Yokohama, there's a lot of buildings and almost 4 million people.
1: Exactly. They can see that the world's round. Coming from Tokyo, Yokohama, to see the sunset, like they saw even coming in at 7:30 p.m. the other night, they like, wow, so beautiful. They got their cameras out in the cars, and they're just like, wow. You know, it's, they can see the horizon. You know, in Japan, you don't get to see the horizon. The buildings, you know, just take away the horizon, and you can basically pick up Japan and put it right inside Saskatchewan, which is, you know, 137 million people. The size and everything's just big, and it's a wonderful experience for the kids.
0: No kidding. You can see their smiling faces. We took a group photo. It's on the Rob Carney in the Morning Facebook page today.
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9: We could get a little rain this morning, but it shouldn't stick around all day. There's a 30% chance of showers with a possible thunderstorm this morning, followed by some haze this afternoon and a high of 24, feeling like 26. Tonight will be mostly clear with a low of 11. Then tomorrow starts off gray before some sunshine returns during the afternoon with a high of 22. Find your full forecast anytime at discoverestevan.com.
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2: Happy Tuesday, August 11th. Estevan City Council dealt with a subdivision request involving Howard Street. New numbers show a shift in unemployment across the southeast, and the warm summer weather is taking a bit of a break. I'm Daniel Espelin. A drug trafficking investigation has now resulted in a sentence for an Estevan woman. Reporting for Discover Estevan is Lois Fever.
3: A drug trafficking case involving a 21-year-old Estevan woman has been resolved in provincial court. The woman has received a 15-month conditional sentence after pleading guilty to a drug trafficking-related charge. The case stems from an Estevan Police Service investigation that led to search warrants on May 21st. Police seized 131 grams of cocaine from a hotel room registered in the woman's name. The cocaine was found concealed inside light bulbs. The Crown told court the woman was a secondary participant and had no previous criminal record. You can read more about the court case at discoverestevan.com.
2: A subdivision application involving 34 Howard Street was approved by Estevan City Council last night. Centerline Holdings is looking to add municipal land to its existing property, with an existing driveway also part of the area being considered. Councillor Shelley Viroba, who chaired the meeting, explains one of the requirements involving drainage.
4: Creation of a drainage utility right-of-way and a drainage agreement with a width of 5 meters on the west boundary of the north lot and 14 meters on the west boundary of the south lot. Cost of right-of-way to be apportioned between the applicant and the city.
2: The report says the drainage ditch is part of a larger system that runs from the Composite High School area toward the Souris River. We're expecting to be well below seasonal temperatures this week with a cooler system blowing in. The southeast isn't likely to see relief until next week, says Environment Canada meteorologist Chloe Katsidamis.
5: It's a lot of uncertainty, so I really can't say. Hopefully that Sunday 21 does end up happening and it gets a little bit nicer into the end of the weekend. But beyond that, it's a little bit too far out as an average forecaster to come up with.
2: The cold weather will be joined by smoky conditions as wildfires continue in the north. The latest three-month average with Statistics Canada shows some weakening in the Regina Moose Mountain labor market. The area's population grew to about 6,000 people over the past year, while the labor force increased from about 207,000 to 209,700. However, the number of unemployed people also rose by about 700, bringing the unemployment rate to 5.4%. Saskatchewan's rate was 6% in July, while Canada's was at 6.5%.
0: Now, your Discover Estevan Sports.
2: The Southeast Steelers are four-time national champions. The Carndift-based club defeated the Alberta Bandits 4-2 in the championship game Sunday in Blackfalds, Alberta. The win gives the Steelers their fourth straight Women's Canadian Fast Pitch Championship, following titles in 2023, 24, and 25. Weyburn product Jordy Chartland was outstanding in the final, striking out 13 batters as the Steelers secured another national title. The Toronto Blue Jays held off the Boston Red Sox 2-1 last night in their fourth win in five games. Charles McAdoo homered in the fifth inning before Andreas Giménez brought home Toronto's second run in the sixth. Pitcher Simeon Woods Richardson helped cover three innings after starter Jameson Taillon left with right forearm tightness, and Lewis Varland recorded his 25th save. The Blue Jays and Red Sox meet again tonight at Rogers Centre at 5:07.
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2: There's a chance of some rain to start the day, but we should get into some quieter weather by this afternoon. There's a 30% chance of showers this morning with a possible thunderstorm, followed by some haze and a high of 24, feeling like 26. Tonight drops to 11 with just a few clouds around, while tomorrow reaches 22 with the sun expected to make an appearance during the afternoon. Thursday also tops out at 22, then Friday looks wet and cool with a high of 17 before temperatures recover to 22 on Saturday. The forecast can change at any time, so stay one step ahead with the Discover Estevan app.
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6: There's a chance of a shower or thunderstorm this morning before things settle down this afternoon with a high of 24, feeling closer to 26. Tonight will be mostly clear with a low of 11, while tomorrow reaches 22 with some sunshine returning during the afternoon. Find your full forecast anytime at discoverestevan.com.
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4: We could get a little rain this morning, but it shouldn't stick around all day. There's a 30% chance of showers with a possible thunderstorm this morning, followed by some haze this afternoon and a high of 24, feeling like 26. Tonight will be mostly clear with a low of 11. Then tomorrow starts off gray before some sunshine returns during the afternoon with a high of 22. Find your full forecast anytime at discoverestevan.com.
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2: It's Tuesday, August 11th. We'll hear what yesterday's court appearance means for an Estevan drug trafficking case. The Southeast Steelers have plenty to celebrate after another national championship run. And Environment Canada says the cooler, unsettled weather could stick around for a while. For Discover Estevan News, I'm Daniel Espelin. Estevan City Council approved a subdivision involving 34 Howard Street during last night's meeting. The application is connected to a sale agreement between the city and Centerline Holdings, which would see additional municipal land added to the company's property. Shelley Viroba chaired the meeting in the mayor's absence and outlines one of the conditions that comes with the sale.
3: Completion of all terms of the sale agreement between the city and the applicant. Deferral of reserve in the amount of 5% of 0.4875 hectares of land to the balance of the quarter section. Exact amount to be confirmed.

0: confirmed by climate survey.
1: The report also notes that a small amount of additional road plan is included in the subdivision, with the exact amounts to be confirmed through the final survey. A recent court case in Estevan wrapped up yesterday with a conditional sentence. Lois Fever with Discover Estevan has more.
2: An Estevan woman has been sentenced to 15 months in the community following a drug trafficking investigation. The 21-year-old woman pleaded guilty to a drug trafficking-related charge in Estevan Provincial Court on Monday. The charge followed an Estevan Police Service investigation, and search warrants were executed May 21st at a hotel room. Police seized 131 grams of cocaine from the hotel room. The cocaine was concealed in light bulbs. The Crown told the court that the woman had been under restrictive conditions since her arrest and has taken steps to address her addiction. For the full story and court details, check out Discover Estevan.
1: This week, the southeast is cooling down below what might be expected thanks to northern winds. Those winds are likely to also bring down smoke, says Environment Canada meteorologist Chloe Katsidamas.
3: There's definitely a chance of smoke building into kind of like southwestern portions of Saskatchewan. I'm not sure exactly the extent and how thick it'll be, whether it's aloft or impacting air quality, but it's definitely something to keep an eye out for parts of southern Saskatchewan and into southwestern Manitoba, looking into kind of tonight into tomorrow night period. It's definitely a possibility for that.
1: Keep up with current conditions anytime at discoverestevan.com. The latest labor force numbers show Regina Moose Mountain is seeing a slight rise in unemployment. In the region, employment increased, but overall unemployment also rose to about 11,400. The employment rate fell from 66.5% to 65.9%, while the participation rate dropped from 70.2% to 69.7%. Across Canada, Statistics Canada estimated 21.4 million people were employed in July, with 1.1 million unemployed.
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1: History has been made by the Southeast Steelers. The Carnduff-based team has captured its fourth consecutive Women's Canadians Fast Pitch Championship, setting a new record in the more than 60-year history of the national event. The Steelers overcame an early playoff loss to the Alberta Bandits, then beat Equipe Quebec 5-3 in the semifinal. They got their rematch with Alberta in the final, winning 4-2 to claim another national championship. And in Major League Baseball, Charles McAdoo continued to make an impact for the Toronto Blue Jays last night, homering in a 2-1 victory over the Boston Red Sox. McAdoo's solo shot opened the scoring before Andreas Giménez added an RBI single, while Toronto's bullpen held the Red Sox to one run. The win moves the Blue Jays to 57-63, and Dylan Cease gets the start against Patrick Sandoval when Toronto hosts the Red Sox again tonight at 5:07.
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1: Today will be the warmest day in the forecast before temperatures take a step back for the rest of the week. We'll reach 24 today, feeling closer to 26 with a 30% chance of showers and a possible thunderstorm this morning before some haze moves in this afternoon. Tonight will be mostly clear with a low of 11, and tomorrow reaches 22 with a brighter afternoon expected. We'll stay at 22 Thursday before rain knocks the high down to just 17 Friday, then Saturday improves with some sunshine and a high of 22. Take the forecast with you wherever you go, download the Discover Estevan app, and stay weather ready.
5: 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January,

0: $7.95 AD, down $9. Spring wheat, Minneapolis, September, $6.63. Hard red winter wheat, September, $2.62.16. Wheat, September, $6.31.50, down $9. Corn, September, $4.35.75, down $2.50. Oats, September, $320, down $4. Soybeans, August, $11.57.75, up $1.25. Soybean meal, August, $303.70, down $4.40. Soybean oil, August, $69.46, up $1.30. Feeder cattle, August, $352. Live cattle, August, $233.70. Lean hogs, August, $95.67. The Canadian dollar is 71 cents, and crude oil, West Texas Intermediate, 82.17. For Golden West, I'm Glendale Allen Vossler.
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8: There's a chance of a shower or thunderstorm this morning before things settle down this afternoon with a high of 24, feeling closer to 26. Tonight will be mostly clear with a low of 11, while tomorrow reaches 22 with some sunshine returning during the afternoon. Find your full forecast anytime at discoverestevan.com.
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6: We could get a little rain this morning, but it shouldn't stick around all day. There's a 30% chance of showers with a possible thunderstorm this morning, followed by some haze this afternoon and a high of 24, feeling like 26. Tonight will be mostly clear with a low of 11. Then tomorrow starts off gray before some sunshine returns during the afternoon with a high of 22. Find your full forecast anytime at discoverestevan.com.
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0: Yes, the Van Pier Support Group is firing up the grill and building connections this summer. Weekly barbecues are being held throughout August, giving local teens a place to meet, socialize, and access support. Board member Carmela Backlin says the organization helps fill a gap for young people who may need guidance or connections in community services. We'll hear more about the program and its impact coming up in just a few minutes.
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2: Happy Tuesday, everybody. It is August 11th. We don't need to quite build the ark, but we are expecting some rain over the next couple days. I'm Vincent Dupuy, and here's what's making headlines today. The Estevan Peer Support Group is offering free barbecues for youth every Monday in August. Board member Carmela Backlund says the gatherings are designed to help young people connect in a safe, welcoming environment.
3: Monday in August, from 6 to 8, we will have a free barbecue to feed the kids and hopefully get to know them a little bit.
2: The group meets at the Epic facility, which provided the space. The RCMP's redesigned uniform shirts are now being rolled out in Saskatchewan. The updated shirts feature a new color, along with changes to the design, and materials. Mike Rainville, National Manager for Uniform and Equipment Program Operations, said the redesign also considered the needs of a diverse workforce.
4: Closer fitting to the body and offered some moisture wicking and stretch properties. So that closer fit meant that all different body types had to be taken into account in a way that we didn't previously consider. So it led to a creation of a women's fit, which takes into account not just body shape, but also proportions like torso length, armhole depth, and shoulder width.
2: Rainville says the updated shirts are part of the RCMP's continuing effort to modernize its uniforms and equipment. Susan Kobles has spent decades giving her time to organizations and causes across Estevan. In this week's Her Voice feature, Kobles talks about why volunteering is so important to her and the difference community volunteers can make.
5: It just feels good to help people. Like, volunteers are needed everywhere. Whenever I see somebody needs volunteers, it's just, well, I'm not doing anything. Why wouldn't I volunteer? I've got the time and I've got the passion to do it. So everybody's like, do you volunteer for everything? And it's just like, everything that I can or that I'm really interested in, because volunteering is vital to everything that happens.
2: Hear more from Susan Kobles and nominate another outstanding woman at discoverestevan.com. As harvest operations start to get underway across the prairies, the Canadian Agriculture Safety Association is marking Be Grain Safe Week. 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
6: We know that suffocation in grain and asphyxiation in soil is in the top 10 mechanisms of fatal injury across Canada. So we recognize that there is a need to raise awareness around, you know, the hazards associated with grain.
2: CASA's Be Grain Safe trailer helps train firefighters in how to rescue someone trapped in grain.
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2: The Estevan Tennis Club is inviting residents to get active and learn the game through its weekly Tennis Tuesday sessions. The program is designed to help new and developing players build their skills in a welcoming environment. Arnold Bitzema, president and instructor with the Estevan Tennis Club, explains what participants can expect.
7: We're hoping to have a couple groups possibly playing just maybe some cardio, maybe some drills, and continue to work on the function of the serve. And we welcome anybody that is wanting to come out and just have a peek and try it out and see what they think.
2: Tennis Tuesday runs from 6:30 until 9:30, with players encouraged to come out and give the sport a try.

0: The Carlisle Cardinals are gearing up for Westerns this weekend in Saskatoon. The Southeast squad opens with Western Canadian Baseball Championship Friday afternoon against the Unity Cardinals before taking on the Boisevain Sentinels and host Saskatoon Hoppers on Saturday. Carlisle wraps up round-robin play Sunday against the Calgary White Sox. The tournament features some of the top senior baseball teams from across Western Canada, giving the Cardinals another chance to showcase their talent on a bigger stage.
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0: Today is going to have a mix of sun and cloud with a 30% chance of showers and a high of 24. Tomorrow is going to be a mix of sun and cloud and a high of 22. Thursday is going to be cloudy and a high of 22. Friday is going to be rainy and a high of 17. And Saturday is going to be a mix of sun and cloud and a high of 22. For your local five-day forecast, you can visit discoverestevan.com.
2: 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Most farmers have a plan for building wealth. Far fewer have a plan for spending it. One of the biggest challenges I see is that retirement planning for farmers is very different than for someone with a pension. Most farm families build wealth through land, equipment, retained earnings inside the corporation, and investment accounts. Over time, these assets can become very valuable. But when retirement arrives, the question changes from how do I grow my wealth to how do I create income from it? Many farmers assume they'll figure it out later. The problem is that withdrawal decisions, RIF withdrawals, dividends from the corporation, land rent, CPP, and OAS all interact with each other. Without a plan, income can become uneven. Some years you may pay more tax than necessary, while in other years you may be withdrawing too little and pushing problems into the future. Retirement isn't simply about having enough assets, it's about converting those assets into dependable income while maintaining flexibility for future needs and family goals. The transition from accumulation to decumulation is one of the most overlooked parts of farm financial planning. If retirement is within the next 10 years for your farm, it may be worth asking not just how much you've built, but how you're going to use it. I'm Adam Piccalo with Piccalo Prairie Wealth Group. 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
3: Prairie grain farmers are doing their job when it comes to productivity. Output of wheat has risen by 4% a year since 2000. Canola production has grown just about that much as well. But the critical infrastructure needed to get those commodities to market has not kept pace, and it pales in comparison to the job farmers have done. A new report by RBC tells a story of Canada's lagging investment in things such as railways and, more particularly, port capacity. We're producing more product, and that means we need our transportation corridors to grow at roughly the same pace, but they're not. RBC quotes Export Development Canada that says we lag other OECD countries, and the ratio of output to export capacity is shrinking. And here's another important factor. Commodities such as potash can use alternate port facilities such as the American West Coast, but grain is stuck going through Vancouver. It's growing more congested, and it's happening all at a time when we're looking to diversify our global customer base. I'm Paul Martin.
4: Today on the Prairie Ag Wire, it's Be Grain Safe Week. Joining me on the program today, the Director of Programs and Communications with the Canadian Agricultural Safety Association, Robin Anderson. And Robin, to begin with, just set the stage for us and talk to us about the importance of this week.
5: Yeah, absolutely. So this week is Be Grain Safe Week. We celebrate that every year in August, just as harvest is, you know, either getting underway or has already started, just when we're starting to think about getting those crops off those fields. And it's part of our overall Be Grain Safe program, which is, you know, in two parts. We have our Be Grain Safe trailer that trains firefighters how to safely extract someone that's been entrapped in grain. And the other part of that program is awareness and raising awareness around the dangers of moving grain. We know that suffocation in grain and asphyxiation in soil is in the top 10 mechanisms of fatal injury across Canada. So we recognize that there is a need to raise awareness around, you know, the hazards associated with grain.
4: What are some key things, especially as we now enter harvest, that producers should be keeping in mind?
5: Definitely preparation, preparing your bins to accept grain, making sure your equipment's in really good shape, those sorts of things, ensuring that your combine is ready, having those fire extinguishers ready on those combines, just those

0: sorts of things. Really, it's all about preparation, taking stock of where you're at, and looking at hazards that can be mitigated before we get underway with the busy harvest season. You know, once harvest season hits, it's really hard to stop and do that maintenance or make sure that we have our first aid kit in our trucks or everybody knows is what the emergency plans are. So it's all about just preparing and getting ready for that really busy time so that there aren't, you know, hazards and we're not taking unnecessary risks that could put ourselves or someone in harm's way.
1: Of course, there's lots going on at harvest and we often need a little extra help. And it's very important that we know where people are and people know what they're doing.
0: You definitely want to have a bit of an orientation for anyone that's coming out maybe for a visit or helping out even, making sure that they understand where the go, no-go zones are. And that includes not just, you know, people that are helping harvest, moving equipment, meals out to the field, but also children that might be out there visiting. You know, really having that conversation with everybody on the farm, making sure that, you know, everyone understands, you know, where is safe to be, where is unsafe to be, what are tasks that people can do, what are other tasks that other people can't do. And of course, you know, mitigating that risk around things like rollovers and runovers. Those are the top two mechanisms of fatal injury in agriculture in Canada. That's how people die. So if we can prevent, you know, rollovers and runovers, we will be doing a really good thing for all of our people on our farm. So having those conversations, mitigating risk and addressing hazards as we go along, really, really important.
1: And of course, harvest is one of the most dangerous times on the farm.
0: When you look at the statistics around fatal injuries, we do see throughout the growing season, it is absolutely higher than, you know, other times, like obviously January, you know, lower time of fatal injuries. But yeah, absolutely. We do see a bump in those numbers around busy times on the farm. And that's just because we're doing more work, more people are getting involved, we're tired oftentimes. So there's lots of factors that go into that. So just keeping in mind that, of course, you know, farming, it can be a very hazardous occupation. And there's lots of things, you know, if we take, you know, shortcuts that we shouldn't take, or we work really tired, we're not looking after ourselves in that regard, you know, we can make mistakes and we can get injured.
1: That being said, the Canadian Agricultural Safety Association has relaunched its online farm safety training. Tell us about this.
0: Yeah, we have a suite of courses that are available online. We are also offering these courses for free for students. So anybody that's in post-secondary high school that is looking to kind of understand more, learn more about, you know, topics around farming, including things like agricultural machinery safeguarding, seasonal ag worker health and safety orientation. There's a grain safety awareness course, all sorts of things like that. And you can take those courses online. We also are hosting a contest. So if anybody wants to take those courses, you'll be entered to win a $100 gift card by the end of September. So we're encouraging, you know, back to school is a great time, you know, start thinking about learning a little bit more and that sort of thing. And just in celebration of Be Green Safe Week and trying to get more folks to have more awareness, more learning, more education around, you know, the hazards and risks associated with farming.
1: Final thoughts, key comments you would like to leave with people today?
0: I'd just like to add that I hope everyone has a safe and productive harvest, and looking after yourself is probably the best way of having that safe and productive harvest. Getting enough sleep, eating well, and taking breaks.
1: That's Robin Anderson, the Director of Programs and Communications with CASA. This week is Be Grain Safe Week. For Golden West, I'm Glendalee Allen Vossler.
2: 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Despite the war between the U.S. and Iran, rising interest rates around the world, and concern about an AI stock bubble, global equity markets continue to push higher. The benchmark U.S. stock market index, the S&P 500, made a new all-time high this week. This is the continuation of a longer-term trend that has been in place for the past 3 years. And not just because the major technology companies, the very broad-based Russell 3000 Index, which comprises 98% of investable U.S. stocks, made new highs too. The Canadian market, as well as an international, European, Asian, Far East,

0: and Australia Index have had an even more steady ascent. 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
1: Heartland Livestock Market Report, Tony Peacock reporting from the Swift Current Yards. We had 200 cattle in the sale here this morning. The cow market very, very readily steady to last week's trade. The better cows, 250 to 258. That's maybe just a touch stronger than it was last week. They topped at 270. You get into the rougher type cows, discounted considerably from 80 cents. To $1.50 into the bull trade. Bulls traded as high as 295 today, but some of the pasture warriors as low as 30 cents per pound. So your average reads at 259 and a half, but there's a lot of bulls, and at 275 to 285 would take up the bulk of your trade here this morning. The heiferette trade remains pretty doggone active from 310 to 457. They average 350 a pound on the big heifers and heiferettes. Upcoming sales for the fall, you might want to be getting on the phone and talk to Brett and the boys here at Heartland Swift at 773-3174. There's a lot of pretty good dates are getting close to booked up in here, and we'd sure like to accommodate you and your cattle. That's the way it is in cattle country. Heartland Swift Current.
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5: This is Roy Rutledge at the Weyburn Livestock Exchange. Our next cattle sale here in Weyburn is this Wednesday, August the 12th. This will be a regular sale of cull cows, heiferettes, and cull bulls, maybe the odd cull calf pair. If you have cull cows and cull bulls to market at this time of year, this will be the sale to bring them to. Just call the Weyburn Livestock Exchange to get them booked in at 842-4574. Then on Monday, this coming Monday, August the 17th, is a special pre-sorted yearling sale. This is the first pre-sorted sale that we've had for a while. We have lots of big strings of cattle listed for this sale already, but at this point, we have room for a few more, but that can be misleading too, because most people wait until the last day before they book in. I don't know why. Book them now while we have room. Weyburn Livestock, 842-4574, 842-4574.
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8: Today, expect a mix of sun and cloud with a 30% chance of showers and a risk of a thunderstorm and a high of 24. Tonight's going to just have a few clouds and a low of 11. Tomorrow's going to be mainly cloudy and a high of 24.

0: 22. And tomorrow night's going to have increased cloudiness and a low of 10. For your local 5-day forecast, you can download our Discover Estevan app.
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0: I'm Vincent Dupuis from Discover Estevan, and here's what's coming up in the news on the hour. You may notice a different look from RCMP officers. The force is rolling out a new navy blue uniform shirt for frontline members, replacing the familiar gray version. During the transition, both styles will be seen in communities across the country. The RCMP is also reminding the public how to verify an officer's identity. We'll hear from National Manager of Uniform and Equipment Program Operations, Mike Rainville, all coming up in just a few minutes.
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2: Happy Tuesday, everybody. It is August 11th, and we are forecasted for some upcoming rain. Hopefully, it won't be as much as earlier this summer. I'm Vincent Dupuy, and here's what's making headlines today. The Estevan Peer Support Group is hosting free Monday night barbecues throughout August. Board member Carmela Backlund says the goal is to build relationship with youth aged 12 to 18 before launching peer support meetings focused on mental and emotional well-being in September.
3: And then we'll just hang out, play games, just be fun, get to know them. And then in September, then we are going to start a support group where hopefully that they will feel that they know us well enough that they can open up to whatever needs that they might have.
2: Organizers hope the summer gatherings will help more youth learn about the support services available to them. The RCMP recently introduced a redesigned uniform shirt with changes to the color, fit, and fabric to better align with the equipment officers use today. The new navy blue shirts are being rolled out across the country, with the previous gray version still in circulation. Mike Rainville, National Manager for Uniform and Equipment Program Operations.
4: When the RCMP modernizes our uniform and equipment items, officer safety is always our primary goal. And then from there, we do make sure that we're being inclusive and ensuring that we can provide a

0: uniform for all of our members.
1: Rainville says the shirt is one of several recent uniform updates, with the RCMP also introducing new duty belt systems, pouches, and pants. From local organizations to Telemiracle, Susan Colbel has found plenty of ways to give back to the community. In this week's Her Voice feature, she reflects on one of her proudest volunteer accomplishments, chairing Telemiracle 42.
2: Probably chairing Telemiracle 42. That was pretty special. Like, I've been a Cannet member for, come January, it'll be 25 years I've been Cannets. And so I got involved with the Cannet Club and went to a Telemiracle. And my first Telemiracle was like, oh my God, look at all of these people. A lot of volunteers to put that on, and it helps a lot of people.
1: Hear Susan's full Her Voice story and nominate another inspiring women at discoverestevent.com. This week is Be Grain Safe Week. Robin Anderson, Director of Programs and Communications with the Canadian Agricultural Safety Association, says with harvest beginning, producers are being encouraged to make safety a priority.
3: You know, preparing your bins to accept grain, making sure your equipment's in really good shape, ensuring that your combine is ready, having those fire extinguishers ready on those combines, just those sorts of things. Really, it's all about preparation, taking stock of where you're at, and looking at hazards that can be mitigated before we get underway with the busy harvest season.
1: Anderson says once harvest is in full swing, it becomes much harder to address maintenance issues and safety concerns.
4: Now, your Discover Estevan Sports.
1: Participation remains strong at the Estevan Tennis Club as players continue taking advantage of opportunities to get on the courts throughout the week. Along with instructional clinics and organized play nights, the club is seeing members make use of playing time despite the busy summer season. Arnold Betsema, president and instructor with the Estevan Tennis Club, says turnout has been encouraging.
5: We will have men's night on Wednesday again, and we've been getting pretty decent turnout. And the weather is starting to cool off a little bit, but there's been great participation by the club getting out to play tennis in the mornings and later in the evenings.
1: The club hopes to maintain that momentum throughout the remainder of the summer. The Carlisle Cardinals are set to represent Southeast Saskatchewan at the Western Canadian Baseball Championship in Saskatoon. Carlisle will play 4 round-robin games over 3 days, beginning Friday against Unity. Saturday features games against Beauceville and the host Saskatoon Hoppers, while the Cardinals close out preliminary play Sunday against Calgary. The weekend tournament will test Carlisle against some of the strongest senior baseball clubs in Western Canada.
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1: Today is going to be a mix of sun and cloud with a 30% chance of showers and a high of 24. Wednesday is going to have a mix of sun and cloud and a high of 22. Thursday is going to be cloudy and a high of 22. Friday is going to be rainy and a high of 17. And Saturday is going to have a mix of sun and cloud and a high of 22. For your local 5-day forecast, you can visit discoverestevan.com.
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8: Expect a mix of sun and cloud with a 30% chance of showers and a risk of a thunderstorm and a high of 24. Tonight's just going to have a few clouds and a low of 11. Tomorrow's going to be mainly cloudy and a high of 22. And tomorrow night's going to have increasing cloudiness and a low of 10. For your local five-day forecast, you can download our Discover Estevan app.
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4: Today, expect a mix of sun and cloud with a 30% chance of showers and a risk of a thunderstorm and a high of 24. Tonight's going to just have a few clouds and a low of 11. Tomorrow's going to be mainly cloudy and a high of 22. And tomorrow night's going to have increased cloudiness and a low of 10. For your local 5-day forecast, you can download our Discover Estevan app.
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0: I'm Vincent Dupuis from Discover Estevan, and here's what's coming up in the news on the hour. The Estevan Peer Support Group is firing up the grill and building connections this summer. Weekly barbecues are being held throughout August, giving local teens a place to meet, socialize, and access support. Board member Carmela Backlin says the organization helps fill a gap for young people who may need guidance or connections in community services. We'll hear more about the program and its impact coming up in just a few minutes.
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2: Happy Tuesday, everybody. It is August 11th, and it may be cloudy outside, but this will be the most sun we'll have in the next couple days. I'm Vincent Dupuis, and here's what's making headlines. The Estevan Peer Support Group is holding weekly barbecues throughout August. Board member Carmela Backlin says the organization was created to help fill the gap for teens who may need support, guidance, or connections to other community services.
3: We chose 12 to 18 just to make it more inclusive, but the 15 to 17 is definitely something that we definitely gear ourselves towards and really hope that they'll come to us and find us for that space.
2: Backlin says even reaching a small number of youth can make a meaningful difference in the community. The RCMP is rolling out a new navy blue uniform shirt for frontline officers, replacing the previous gray version. With both shirt styles expected to be seen during the transition, the RCMP is reminding the public about verifying an officer's identity. Mike Rainville, National Manager for Uniform and Equipment Program Operations.
4: Have any concerns about the identity of a police officer that they're interacting with? They can, first of all, ask for that officer's identification. They can also reach out to the local detachment's non-emergency line or 310 RCMP to determine if there's a police officer at your location. They are who they say they are, and they are there for a reason.
2: The RCMP says the new shirt is one of several changes being made to improve the functionality of its uniforms and equipment. Susan Colbull says volunteering has always been a big part of her life, but she also believes it can be important for the person giving their time. In this week's Her Voice feature, Colbull encourages women to make time for themselves while connecting with others and giving back.
5: For women to

0: to take time for themselves and do something that they want to do and do something that they love and help somebody else out. They do it all the time. They're volunteering their time to their children and into the hockey teams, into the ball teams, and to whatever their kids are doing. So do it for themselves.
1: 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The Canadian Agriculture Safety Association has relaunched its online farm safety training program. Robin Anderson, Director of Programs and Communications with CASA, says the online courses cover a variety of topics.
2: We are also offering these courses for free for students. So anybody that's in post-secondary high school that is looking to kind of understand more, learn more about topics around farming, including things like agricultural machinery safeguarding, seasonal ag worker health and safety orientation. There's a grain safety awareness course, all sorts of things like that.
1: The initiative is part of CASA's efforts to increase awareness and education around farm safety as harvest season gets underway.
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1: The Estevan Tennis Club is continuing to help newer players build confidence through its weekly Tennis Tuesday clinics. The sessions focus on developing fundamental skills while creating a pathway for participants to eventually join the club's organized ladies and men's night. Arnold Betsema, president and instructor with the Estevan Tennis Club, says the clinics are designed to prepare players for more competitive opportunities.
4: You want to have more experienced players. So again, we'll work at that as far as getting the skills developed on Tuesday night so that you're ready to play ladies night or men's night. So
1: the club plans to continue with summer programming over the coming weeks while encouraging more residents to get involved in the sport. A busy weekend awaits the Carlisle Cardinals as they head to Saskatoon for the Western Canadian Baseball Championship. The Cardinals will play four games at Lico's Field, opening Friday against Unity before a pair of contests Saturday against Beauvais and Saskatoon. Round robin action concludes Sunday with a matchup against the Calgary White Sox. Carlisle enters the event looking to carry its strong season into one of Western Canada's premier senior baseball tournaments.
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1: Today, expect to have a mix of sun and cloud with a 30% chance of showers and a high of 24. Tomorrow's going to have a mix of sun and cloud and a high of 22. Thursday's going to be cloudy and a high of 22. Friday's going to be raining and a high of 17. And Saturday's going to be a mix of sun and cloud and a high of 22. For your local 5-day forecast, you can visit discoverestevan.com.
5: For the past few years, chickpea producers and researchers have been battling an emerging chickpea disease issue in southwest Saskatchewan, the exact cause of which is still unknown. Agriculture and Agri-Food Canada research scientist Dr. Michelle Hubbard says right now she's doing a lot of research into pin or spiral nematodes, which eat the plant roots.
6: They make the chickpea more susceptible to other things. Like we've shown that they make chickpea more susceptible to drought. So if there's nematodes and then there's at least one other stressor like drought or possibly another disease or herbicide stress or nutrient stress, then the plants could show the symptoms of the chickpea emerging health issue.
5: She says producers should be monitoring their crop and keep track of when and where they see the symptoms. For Golden West, I'm Glendalee Allen Bossler.
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5: Expect a mix of sun and cloud with a 30% chance of showers and a risk of a thunderstorm and a high of 24. Tonight's just going to have a few clouds and a low of 11. Tomorrow's going to be mainly cloudy and a high of 22. And tomorrow night's going to have increasing cloudiness and a low of 10. For your local 5-day forecast, you can download our Discover Estevan app.
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8: Today, expect a mix of sun and cloud with a 30% chance of showers and a risk of a thunderstorm and a high of 24. Tonight's going to just have a few clouds and a low of 11. Tomorrow's going to be mainly cloudy and a high of 22. And tomorrow night's going to have increased cloudiness and a low of 10. For your local 5-day forecast, you can download our Discover Estevan app.
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0: I'm Vincent Dupuis from Discover Estevan, and here's what's coming up in the news on the hour. You may notice a different look from RCMP officers. The force is rolling out a new navy blue uniform shirt for frontline members, replacing the familiar gray version. During the transition, both styles will be seen in communities across the country. The RCMP is also reminding the public how to verify an officer's identity. We'll hear from National Manager of Uniform and Equipment Program Operations, Mike Rainville. All coming up in just a few minutes.
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2: Happy Tuesday, everybody. It is August 11th. We don't need to quite build the ark, but we are expecting some rain over the next couple days. I'm Vincent Dupuy, and here's what's making headlines today. The Estevan Peer Support Group is offering free barbecues for youth every Monday in August. Board member Carmela Backlund says the gatherings are designed to help young people connect in a safe, welcoming environment.
3: Every Monday in August, from 6 to 8, we will have a free barbecue to feed the kids and hopefully get to know them a little bit.
2: The group meets at the Epic facility, which provided the space. The RCMP's redesigned uniform shirts are now being rolled out in Saskatchewan. The updated shirts feature a new color, along with changes to the design, and materials. Mike Rainville, National Manager for Uniform and Equipment Program Operations, said the redesign also considered the needs of a diverse workforce.
4: Closer fitting to the body and offered some moisture wicking and stretch properties. So that closer fit meant that all different body types had to be taken into account in a way that we didn't previously consider. So it led to a creation of a women's fit, which takes into account not just body shape, but also proportions like torso length, armhole depth, and shoulder width.
2: Rainville says the updated shirts are part of the RCMP's continuing effort to modernize its uniforms and equipment. Susan Kobles has spent decades giving her time to organizations and causes across Estevan. In this week's Her Voice feature, Kobles talks about why volunteering is so important to her and the difference community volunteers can make.
5: It just feels good to help people. Like, volunteers are needed everywhere. Whenever I see somebody needs volunteers, it's just, well, I'm not doing anything. Why wouldn't I volunteer? I've got the time and I've got the passion to do it. So everybody's like, do you volunteer for everything? And it's just like, everything that I can or that I'm really interested in, because volunteering is vital to everything that happens.
2: Hear more from Susan Kobles and nominate another outstanding woman at discoverestevan.com. As harvest operations start to get underway across the prairies, the Canadian Agriculture Safety Association is marking Be Grain Safe Week. Robin Anderson, CASA's Director of Programs and Communications.
6: We know that suffocation in grain and asphyxiation in soil is in the top 10 mechanisms of fatal injury across Canada. So we recognize that there is a need to raise awareness around, you know, the hazards associated with grain.
2: CASA's Be Grain Safe trailer helps train firefighters in how to rescue someone trapped in grain.
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2: The Estevan Tennis Club is inviting residents to get active and learn the game through its weekly Tennis Tuesday sessions. The program is designed to help new and developing players build their skills in a welcoming environment. Arnold Bitzema, president and instructor with the Estevan Tennis Club, explains what participants can expect.
7: We're hoping to have a couple groups possibly playing just maybe some cardio, maybe some drills, and continue to work on the function of the serve. And we welcome anybody that is wanting to come out and just have a peek and try it out and see what they think.
2: Tennis Tuesday runs from 6:30 until 9:30, with players encouraged to come out and give the sport a try. The Carlisle Cardinals are gearing up for Westerns this weekend in Saskatoon. The Southeast squad opens with Western Canadian Baseball Championship Friday afternoon against the Unity Cardinals before taking on the Boisevain Sentinels and host Saskatoon Hoppers on Saturday. Carlisle wraps up round-robin play Sunday against the Calgary White Sox. The tournament features some of the top senior baseball teams from across Western Canada, giving the Cardinals another chance to showcase their talent on a bigger stage.
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2: Today is going to have a mix of sun and cloud with a 30% chance of showers and a high of 24. Tomorrow is going to be a mix of sun and cloud and a high of 22. Thursday is going to be cloudy and a high of 22. Friday is going to be rainy and a high of 17. And Saturday is going to be a mix of sun and cloud and a high of 22. For your local five-day forecast, you can visit discoverestevan.com.
8: Taking a look at the markets, canola, November, $779.80, down $15.10. January, $790.20, down $14.60. Spring wheat, Minneapolis, September, $6.58. Hard red winter wheat, September, $262. Wheat, September, $627.75, down $12.75. Corn, September, $436.25, down $2. Oats, September, $320.50, down $3.50. Soybeans, August, 1147 1/4, down 10.50. Soybean meal, August, 305.10, up $1.40. Soybean oil, August, 69.46, up $1.30. Feeder cattle, August, 350.72. Live cattle, August, 233.12. Lean hogs, August, 95.95. The Canadian dollar is 71 cents, and crude oil, West Texas Intermediate, 82.17. For Golden West, I'm Glendale Allen Vossler.
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0: Stevie Winwood on the Tuesday drive home. Higher Love, Saskatchewan's best music, the greatest hits of all time. How's she going? I'm Barry Weiss. Hey, if you're into stargazing, take note that the Pierced Meteor Shower hits its peak this week. Apparently the best nights to see it will be tomorrow and Thursday, but it should look pretty good tonight too. Fix your gaze on the northeast sky anytime after midnight. And if you're really lucky, you're going to see between 75 and 100 shooting stars every hour. The very best shooting star I ever saw in my entire life was last year at this time during the Pierced Meteor Shower. So let's hope for clear weather in Saskatchewan tonight. We'll tell you what to expect where you are with your latest local forecast coming up. And of course, more of Saskatchewan's best music is on the way, including a number one song from 1979, The Eagles off the Long Run album coming up, and the band OMC, the Oterra Millionaires Club with How Bizarre next.
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13: Expect a mix of sun and cloud with a 30% chance of showers and a risk of a thunderstorm and a high of 24. Tonight's just going to have a few clouds and a low of 11. Tomorrow's going to be mainly cloudy and a high of 22. And tomorrow night's going to have increasing cloudiness and a low of 10. For your local 5-day forecast, you can download our Discover Estevan app.
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1: It's Alanis Morissette, one of the greatest hits of all time. I'm Barry Weiss. Boy, the days are flying by. Look at this. Tuesday, August the 11th today already. 3 weeks from today will be the last day before the first day of school. Think about that. Summer goes quickly, doesn't it? So enjoy it. And enjoy more of the greatest hits of all time coming up. The Cranberries in a few minutes and Trooper next.
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9: Today, expect a mix of sun and cloud with a 30% chance of showers and a risk of a thunderstorm and a high of 24. Tonight's going to just have a few clouds and a low of 11. Tomorrow's going to be mainly cloudy and a high of 22. And tomorrow night's going to have increased cloudiness and a low of 10. For your local 5-day forecast, you can download our Discover Estevan app.
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Here are the cranberries.

0: I'm Vincent Dupuis from Discover Estevan, and here's what's coming up in the news on the hour. The Estevan Peer Support Group is firing up the grill and building connections this summer. Weekly barbecues are being held throughout August, giving local teens a place to meet, socialize, and access support. Board member Carmela Backlund says the organization helps fill a gap for young people who may need guidance or connections in community services. We'll hear more about the program and its impact coming up in just a few minutes.
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2: Happy Tuesday, everybody. It is August 11th, and we are forecasted for some upcoming rain. Hopefully, it won't be as much as earlier this summer. I'm Vincent Dupuis, and here's what's making headlines today. The Estevan Peer Support Group is hosting free Monday night barbecues throughout August. Board member Carmela Backlund says the goal is to build relationship with youth aged 12 to 18 before launching peer support meetings focused on mental and emotional well-being in September.
3: And then we'll just hang out, play games, just be fun, get to know them. And then in September, then we are going to start a support group where hopefully that they will feel that they know us well enough that they can open up to whatever needs that they might have.
2: Organizers hope the summer gatherings will help more youth learn about the support services available to them. The RCMP recently introduced a redesigned uniform shirt with changes to the color, fit, and fabric to better align with the equipment officers use today. The new navy blue shirts are being rolled out across the country with the previous gray version still in circulation. Mike Rainville, National Manager for Uniform and Equipment Program Operations.
4: When the RCMP modernizes our uniform and equipment items, officer safety is always our primary goal. And then from there, we do make sure that we're being inclusive and ensuring that we can provide a uniform for all of our members.
2: Rainville says the shirt is one of several recent uniform updates, with the RCMP also introducing new duty belt systems, pouches, and pants. From local organizations to Telemiracle, Susan Colbel has found plenty of ways to give back to the community. In this week's Her Voice feature, she reflects on one of her proudest volunteer accomplishments, chairing Telemiracle 42.
5: Probably chairing Telemiracle 42. That was pretty special. Like, I've been a Connect member for, come January, it'll be 25 years I've been Connects, and so I got involved with the Connect Club and went to a Telemiracle, and my first Telemiracle was like, oh my God, look at all of these people. A lot of volunteers to put that on, and it helps a lot of people.
2: Hear Susan's full Her Voice story and nominate another inspiring woman at discoverestevan.com. This week is Be Grain Safe Week. Robin Anderson, Director of Programs and Communications with the Canadian Agricultural Safety Association, says with harvest beginning, producers are being encouraged to make safety a priority.
6: You know, preparing your bins to accept grain, making sure your equipment's in really good shape, ensuring that you're

0: 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Really, it's all about preparation, taking stock of where you're at, and looking at hazards that can be mitigated before we get underway with the busy harvest season.
1: Anderson says once harvest is in full swing, it becomes much harder to address maintenance issues and safety concerns.
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1: Participation remains strong at the Estevan Tennis Club as players continue taking advantage of opportunities to get on the courts throughout the week. Along with instructional clinics and organized play nights, the club is seeing members make use of playing time despite the busy summer season. Arnold Betsema, president and instructor with the Estevan Tennis Club, says turnout has been encouraging.
3: We will have men's night on Wednesday again, and we've been getting pretty decent turnout. And the weather is starting to cool off a little bit, but there's been great participation by the club getting out to play tennis in the mornings and later in the evenings.
1: The club hopes to maintain that momentum throughout the remainder of the summer. The Carlisle Cardinals are set to represent Southeast Saskatchewan at the Western Canadian Baseball Championship in Saskatoon. Carlisle will play 4 round-robin games over 3 days, beginning Friday against Unity. Saturday features games against Buzzyvane and the host Saskatoon Hoppers, while the Cardinals close out preliminary play Sunday against Calgary. The weekend tournament will test Carlisle against some of the strongest senior baseball clubs in Western Canada.
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1: Today's going to be a mix of sun and cloud with a 30% chance of showers and a high of 24. Wednesday's going to have a mix of sun and cloud and a high of 22. Thursday's going to be cloudy and a high of 22. Friday's going to be rainy and a high of 17. And Saturday's going to have a mix of sun and cloud and a high of 22. For your local 5-day forecast, you can visit discoverestevan.com.
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0: Music you remember from the station that never forgets. All night long, that's Lionel Richie Jr. The Red Hot Chili Peppers coming up. I'm Barry Weiss. Hey, somebody in Saskatchewan, and it could be you, is sitting on a lottery ticket that's worth a lot of money. And I mean a lot of money. It's from Saturday's Gold Ball draw. This ticket was sold outside Regina or Saskatoon, and it's worth $44 million. $44 million. If you have tickets from the August 8th draw, check them right away. What would you do with $44 million? Anything you want.
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4: And Paul even talks about this. 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
4: 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That's the difference in Jesus. 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
9: Expect a mix of sun and cloud with a 30% chance of showers and a risk of a thunderstorm and a high of 24. Tonight's just going to have a few clouds and a low of 11. Tomorrow's going to be mainly cloudy and a high of 22. And tomorrow night's going to have increasing cloudiness and a low of 10. For your local 5-day forecast, you can download our Discover Estevan app.
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0: You know, I hear that song and I think of my picture in the old high school yearbook and that shirt with the big wide collar and the hair that looked like a helmet. Boy, that was something to see. I really was. Nickelback and Photographs, Saskatchewan's best music, the greatest hits of all time. I'm Barry Weiss, Street Heart and Blind Melon on the way, and the Western Canada Baseball League playoffs on the way tonight. In the West, the semifinal has Sylvan Lake against Okotoks. That's out in Alberta. And here in Saskatchewan, the East semis have Saskatoon in Moose Jaw tonight to play the Miller Express. 7:05 this evening at Roswell's in Moose Jaw. In the majors, the Toronto Blue Jays play game two of their series against Boston tonight. They won the opener last night. Tonight's game goes just after 5 o'clock, and we will have it for you in just a handful of minutes on our three Blue Jay Network stations, AM 1190 in Weyburn, 1210 CFYM in Kindersley, and 1330 CJYM out of Rosetown.
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8: Tonight's just going to have a few clouds and a low of 9. Tomorrow's going to have a mix of sun and cloud and a high of 22. And tomorrow night's just going to have a few clouds again with a low of 8. For your local 5-day forecast, you can download our Discover Estevan app.
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There's Blind Melon. This is No Rain, one of the greatest hits of all time.

0: I'm Vincent Dupuis from Discover Estevan, and here's what's coming up in the news on the hour. You may notice a different look from RCMP officers. The force is rolling out a new navy blue uniform shirt for frontline members, replacing the familiar gray version. During the transition, both styles will be seen in communities across the country. The RCMP is also reminding the public how to verify an officer's identity. We'll hear from National Manager of Uniform and Equipment Program Operations, Mike Rainville, all coming up in just a few minutes.
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2: Happy Tuesday, everybody. It is August 11th, and it may be cloudy outside, but this will be the most sun we'll have in the next couple days. I'm Vincent Dupuis, and here's what's making headlines. The Estevan Peer Support Group is holding weekly barbecues throughout August. Board member Carmela Backlin says the organization was created to help fill the gap for teens who may need support, guidance, or connections to other community services.
3: We chose 12 to 18 just to make it more inclusive, but the 15 to 17 is definitely something that we

0: we gear ourselves towards and really hope that they'll come to us and find us for that space.
1: Backlund says even reaching a small number of youth can make a meaningful difference in the community. The RCMP is rolling out a new navy blue uniform shirt for frontline officers, replacing the previous gray version. With both shirt styles expected to be seen during the transition, the RCMP is reminding the public about verifying an officer's identity. Mike Rainville, National Manager for Uniform and Equipment Program Operations.
2: Have any concerns about the identity of a police officer that they're interacting with? They can, first of all, ask for that officer's identification. They can also reach out to the local detachment's non-emergency line or 310 RCMP to determine if there's a police officer at your location. They are who they say they are, and they are there for a reason.
1: The RCMP says the new shirt is one of several changes being made to improve the functionality of its uniforms and equipment. Susan Colbull says volunteering has always been a big part of her life, but she also believes it can be important for the person giving their time. In this week's Her Voice feature, Colbull encourages women to make time for themselves while connecting with others and giving back.
3: For women to take time for themselves and do something that they want to do and do something that they love and help somebody else out. They do it all the time. They're volunteering their time to their children and into the hockey teams, into the ball teams, and to whatever their kids are doing. So do it for themselves.
1: Find Susan Colbull's full story and nominate another outstanding woman through discoverestevan.com. The Canadian Agriculture Safety Association has relaunched its online farm safety training program. Robin Anderson, Director of Programs and Communications with CASA, says the online courses cover a variety of topics.
4: We are also offering these courses for free for students. So anybody that's in post-secondary high school that is looking to kind of understand more, learn more about topics around farming, including things like agricultural machinery safeguarding, seasonal ag worker health and safety orientation. There's a grain safety awareness course, all sorts of things like that.
1: The initiative is part of CASA's efforts to increase awareness and education around farm safety as harvest season gets underway.
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1: The Estevan Tennis Club is continuing to help newer players build confidence through its weekly Tennis Tuesday clinics. The sessions focus on developing fundamental skills while creating a pathway for participants to eventually join the club's organized Ladies and Men's Night. Arnold Betsema, president and instructor with the Estevan Tennis Club, says the clinics are designed to prepare players for more competitive opportunities.
6: You want to have more experienced players. So again, we'll work at that as far as getting the skills developed on Tuesday night so that you're ready to play ladies' night or men's night. So
1: the club plans to continue with summer programming over the coming weeks while encouraging more residents to get involved in the sport. A busy weekend awaits the Carlisle Cardinals as they head to Saskatoon for the Western Canadian Baseball Championship. The Cardinals will play four games at Lico's Field, opening Friday against Unity before a pair of contests Saturday against Beauvais and Saskatoon. Round robin action concludes Sunday with a matchup against the Calgary White Sox. Carlisle enters the event looking to carry its strong season into one of Western Canada's premier senior baseball tournaments.
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1: Tonight, expect a few clouds and a low of 9. Tomorrow's going to have a mix of sun and cloud and a high of 22. And tomorrow night's just going to have a few clouds and a low of 8. For your local 5-day forecast, you can visit discoverestevan.com.
7: For the past few years, chickpea producers and researchers have been battling an emerging chickpea disease issue in southwest Saskatchewan, the exact cause of which is still unknown. Agriculture and Agri-Food Canada research scientist Dr. Michelle Hubbard says right now she's doing a lot of research into pin or spiral nematodes, which eat the plant roots.
8: They make the chickpea more susceptible to other

0: like we've shown that they make chickpea more susceptible to drought. So if there's nematodes and then there's at least one other stressor like drought or possibly another disease or herbicide stress or nutrient stress, then the plants could show the symptoms of the chickpea emerging health issue.
1: She says producers should be monitoring their crop and keep track of when and where they see the symptoms. For Golden West, I'm Glendale Allen Bossler.
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0: Your music, your memories. That is In Excess on the Tuesday Drive Home. I'm Barry Weiss. Boy, those wildfires continue to cause nothing but trouble in the BC interior and the Okanagan. At last word, more than 21,000 people have been evacuated from their homes and another 11,000 are under evacuation alert, so they could be told to leave at any time. There's severe air quality warnings covering southern BC, and dry lightning is possible in the central interior and the Okanagan, which could start new fires. So the situation is a long, long way from contained. We'll watch it for you overnight and have the latest first thing tomorrow right here with Rob Carney in the morning.
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11: Tonight we're just going to have a few clouds and a low of 9. Tomorrow's going to be a mix of sun and cloud and a high of 22. And tomorrow night's just going to have a few clouds and a low of 8. For your local 5-day forecast, you can download our Discover Estevan app.
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0: we could just go up there and hang out.
1: Like, open the fridge and stuff, and there would be foods laid out for us with little pre-wrapped sausages and things.
0: Mm.
1: They have pre-wrapped sausages, but they don't have pre-wrapped bacon.
0: Well, can you blame them?
1: Yeah.

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1: 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We just eat more.
0: And buy really expensive ketchups with it.
1: That's right. All the fanciest Dijon ketchup.

0: I'd be rich.
1: That song is a nice little reminder that a $44 million gold ball ticket was sold in Saskatchewan this past Saturday. It has not been claimed yet, so if you've got a ticket kicking around, check it, and you might not have to go to work tomorrow morning, you know? I'm Barry Weiss. Thanks for tuning in on the Tuesday drive home. If you're into stargazing, take note that the Pearson meteor shower peaks this week. Apparently, the best nights to watch it will be tomorrow and Thursday in the northeast sky. But it should be pretty good tonight, too. And if you're really lucky, you're going to see between 75 and 100 shooting stars every hour. So let's hope for some clear weather. We'll tell you what to expect where you are with your latest forecast in just a moment. And we'll take you to the captain next with Prism coming right up.
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10: Discover Estevan weather.
11: Tonight's just going to have a few clouds and a low of 9. Tomorrow's going to have a mix of sun and cloud and a high of 22. And tomorrow night's just going to have a few clouds again with a low of 8. For your local 5-day forecast, you can download our Discover Estevan app.
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I'm Barry Weiss. 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

0: I'm Vincent Dupuis from Discover Estevan, and here's what's coming up in the news on the hour. The Estevan Peer Support Group is firing up the grill and building connections this summer. Weekly barbecues are being held throughout August, giving local teens a place to meet, socialize, and access support. Board member Carmela Backlund says the organization helps fill a gap for young people who may need guidance or connections in community services. We'll hear more about the program and its impact coming up in just a few minutes.
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2: Try to imagine this situation. You're the lead detective on a really important case, and you're looking for clues to determine who, what, where, when, and why a crime has been committed. But the challenge is there's no evidence. Or is there? Today on Focus on the Family with Jim Daly, we'll do an investigation about the life, death, and resurrection of Jesus Christ, who appeared in human form on this planet more than 2,000 years ago. What's the evidence for him? What are his claims? We'll find out today. Thanks for joining us. I'm John Fuller.
3: John, I'm really excited to talk to our guest. I can remember I made that commitment to Christ at 15, and I wobbled along. Parents, be encouraged. That 15-year-old will continue to grow and develop. And it was probably about 20 when I was in college, sitting in my business classes, learning about economics and advertising and marketing and all those things. And I just unplugged, and I thought, I have got to read the Bible all the way through. And I just remember the Lord putting that on my heart, just the appetite to say, let's read it. When you think about it, it's great to go to school, it's great to go to college. But if you haven't read the Bible, the Word, and decided for yourself, is Jesus real? Is he who he said he was? You kind of miss the most important class of your life. Mm. So I want to encourage you, if you're kind of on the fence and you don't know or you have doubts, maybe you made a commitment, it was a long time ago. Dig in today, because I think our guest is going to deliver some great perspectives given his background.
2: Yeah, and J. Warner Wallace has been involved in law enforcement for more than 25 years. He's a homicide detective, always focused on the facts.
3: In fact, John, he described himself as an actively sarcastic skeptic about God, faith, and the Bible. I love that perspective. Again, somebody who had an honest approach to saying, prove it. And we're going to get to that today. Jim, it's great to have you here.
4: Well, thanks for having me. Yeah, being sarcastic and skeptical is really helpful as a homicide detective in general. Right?
3: Now, this isn't what I was going to ask you, but how has the Lord dealt with your sarcasm?
4: So if you assume up front that everyone you're talking to is a liar, somebody will eventually go to jail. But if you assume everyone's telling you the truth, no one ever goes to jail. So I'm trying to balance what works and what's effective based on, and then also what God would call me to be.
3: You know this so is harder. Totally off topic, but given all your years in detective work, I mean, what are those things that you see about human behavior that kind of makes you scratch your head? Like,
4: well,